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4: I'm Jamal Osman. Here's what's happening. President Trump has announced Project Freedom, an effort to reopen the Strait of Hormuz. He says that countries from all over the world have asked the U.S. to help free their ships from the strait. He said, quote, for the good of Iran, the Middle East, and the United States, we have told these countries that we will guide their ships safely out of these restricted waterways. The president says the effort will start on Monday. Meantime, Georgia Democratic Senator Raphael Warnock reacts to the Supreme Court ruling about Louisiana and racial gerrymandering on CBS's Face the Nation.
5: We will see a devastating impact as a result of this, and now more than ever, we've got to stand up and fight for our democracy.
4: Louisiana suspended upcoming primaries because of that ruling. 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

0: The Morton James Public Library here in Nebraska City hosts the Lego Club on the first and third Monday of each month. 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
2: Most of down to about 49 tonight under partly cloudy skies. Winds out of the southeast around 5 miles per hour. Slight chance for storms tomorrow. Highs level off around 82. Mainly clear skies. Overcast tomorrow night. Chance for storms. Lows level off around 48. Turning much cooler Tuesday and Wednesday with highs in the upper 50s. Showers both days. I'm weatherology meteorologist Laura Lockwood on News Channel Nebraska. Right now, it's 73 degrees.
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1: Lows dip down to about 49 tonight under partly cloudy skies. Winds out of the southeast around 5 miles per hour. Slight chance for storms tomorrow. Highs level off around 82. Mainly clear skies. Overcast tomorrow night. Chance for storms. Lows level off around 48. Turning much cooler Tuesday and Wednesday with highs in the upper 50s. Showers both days. I'm weatherology meteorologist Laura Lockwood on News Channel Nebraska. Right now, it's 73 degrees.
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3: News. I'm Kathleen Maloney. Two U.S. service members go missing during annual multinational military exercises in Morocco.
4: The search is ongoing, involving ground, air, and maritime resources, including mountaineers and divers. It happened near the Cap Draw training area, near the city of Tantan, close to the Atlantic Ocean.
3: Fox's Stephanie Bennett. President Trump announcing a project will start tomorrow aimed at helping stranded ships that are neutral and innocent leave the Strait of Hormuz safely.
5: The ship movement is merely meant to free up people, companies, and countries that have done absolutely nothing wrong. They are victims of this circumstance.
3: Fox's Alex Hogan says the U.S. will guide ships safely out of restricted waterways. Crews on board some of those ships are said to be running low on food. 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

0: 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The Morton James Public Library in Nebraska City will host Engaging Mature Minds. 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
2: Partly cloudy tonight, lows around 49. Southeast winds around 5 miles per hour. Mainly clear skies tomorrow. Slight chance for storms. Daytime highs approaching 82. Cloudy skies expected tomorrow night. Chance of thunderstorms. Lows level off around 48. Turning much cooler Tuesday and Wednesday with highs in the upper 50s. Scattered showers both days. I'm weatherology meteorologist Laura Lockwood on News Channel Nebraska. Right now, it's 69 degrees.
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2: Partly cloudy tonight, lows around 49. Southeast winds around 5 miles per hour. Mainly clear skies tomorrow, slight chance for storms. Daytime highs approaching 82. Cloudy skies expected tomorrow night. Chance of thunderstorms, lows level off around 48. Turning much cooler Tuesday and Wednesday with highs in the upper 50s. Scattered showers both days. I'm weatherology meteorologist Laura Lockwood on News Channel Nebraska. Currently 67.
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him who I was did not impress him. 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
3: News. I'm Jamal Osman. Here's what's happening. President Trump has announced Project Freedom, an effort to reopen the Strait of Hormuz. He says that countries from all over the world have asked the U.S. to help free their ships from the strait. He said, quote, for the good of Iran, the Middle East, and the United States, we have told these countries that we will guide their ships safely out. That will start on Monday. Meantime, President Trump met with oil executives this week at the White House. Chevron CEO Mike Wirth on CBS's Face the Nation.
4: What's really needed is for flow to resume through the Strait of Hormuz. Mm-hmm. You can't take 20% of the energy out of the system, and some of it's finding its way around to the Red Sea. But there's still a substantial amount of world energy supply that is not able to flow.
3: Gas is nearly $4.50 a gallon. 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
2: Partly cloudy tonight, lows around 49. Southeast winds around 5 miles per hour. Mainly clear skies tomorrow, slight chance for storms. Daytime highs approaching 82. Cloudy skies expected tomorrow night. Chance of thunderstorms, lows level off around 48. Turning much cooler Tuesday and Wednesday with highs in the upper 50s. Scattered showers both days. I'm weatherology meteorologist Laura Lockwood on News Channel Nebraska. Right now, 65.
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3: On a warm summer's evening, on a train bound for nowhere, I met up with a gambler. 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
2: AccuWeather.
3: Partly cloudy tonight, lows around 49. Southeast winds around 5 miles per hour. Mainly clear skies tomorrow, slight chance for storms. Daytime highs approaching 82. Cloudy skies expected tomorrow night. Chance of thunderstorms, lows level off around 48. Turning much cooler Tuesday and Wednesday with highs in the upper 50s. Scattered showers both days. I'm weatherology meteorologist Laura Lockwood on News Channel Nebraska. Right now, 65.
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2: News. I'm Ted Linder. President Trump announcing a project will start Monday aimed at helping stranded ships that are neutral and innocent leaving the Strait of Hormuz.
3: The ship movement is merely meant to free up people, companies, and countries that have done absolutely nothing wrong. They are victims of this circumstance.
2: It's Fox's Alex Hogan, who says the U.S. will guide ships safely out of the restricted waterways. Former New York City Mayor Rudy Giuliani hospitalized in critical but stable condition tonight. His spokesman putting out a statement calling Giuliani a fighter who's faced every challenge in his life with unwavering strength. And trouble for a United Airlines flight landing at Newark Airport Sunday evening. The FAA saying Flight 169 struck a light pole and a tractor trailer on the New Jersey Turnpike. The aircraft did land safely. The driver of the tractor trailer sustaining non-life-threatening injuries and taken to the hospital. 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
2: Partly cloudy tonight, lows around 49. Southeast winds around 5 miles per hour. Mainly clear skies tomorrow, slight chance for storms. Daytime highs approaching 82. Cloudy skies expected tomorrow night. Chance of thunderstorms, lows level off around 48. Turning much cooler Tuesday and Wednesday with highs in the upper 50s. Scattered showers both days. I'm weatherology meteorologist Laura Lockwood on News Channel Nebraska. Right now, 64.
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3: Partly cloudy tonight, lows around 49. Southeast winds around 5 miles per hour. Mainly clear skies tomorrow, slight chance for storms. Daytime highs approaching 82. Cloudy skies expected tomorrow night. Chance of thunderstorms, lows level off around 48. Turning much cooler Tuesday and Wednesday with highs in the upper 50s. Scattered showers both days. I'm weatherology meteorologist Laura Lockwood on News Channel Nebraska. Right now, 64.
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4: Now 75 or 85 or I-20 t'other away. 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
4: It's that Japanese toy, the trucker's joy, that everybody calls CB. Yeah, Citizens Band keeps you up to date with the fender benders and the Tijuana taxes and all them buyers out there flip-flop. Now ahead of your children and ahead of your wife on the list of the 10 best things in life, you see, B's got a rate right around number 4. Of course, Beavers, Hot Biscuits, and Merle Haggard come 1, 2, 3, you know. Well, I was loaded down, coming out of Lake City. I was checking out seat covers, young and pretty. When all of a sudden, there come a call over my CB, ringing wall to wall. Said, "Go to Double Nickel, said you hit the ridge, because there's a smoky picture taker down the side of the bridge." Oh, mercy. Appreciate that, good buddy. What's your handle out? Come on. Got any county mounties out there prowling? Come on. And he...

0: hammer down, you got the mean machine here. Well, there I was streaking, my needle was a peeking, right around 79. That old diesel juice was a getting loose, and everything was fine. Then wall to wall, I got a call from a front door Big Bear trapper. Said, break 19, good buddy of mine, you got a smoky and a plain white wrapper. When I jammed my stick and lost 20 quick, you could hear them gears a tearing. I got passed by a beaver in a Camaro when I was cruising along and going so slow I could count every button on that frilly blouse she was a-wearing. Of course, they weren't the one. Hey there, Super Trooper. Yeah, that's a crafty Smokey over there at the CB of his own. Hey, White Knight, let's slide one off of Super Trooper. Come on.
1: In four, back door, put the pedal in the metal. What you waiting for? That old white can't stay inside. Won't leave you here and say no more. How about it?
0: Whoa now, buddy. That's fight and talk. I'll get up there and blow your doors off. Fly hammered down like I had wings. Little gravels in my wheels going ping, ping, ping. About the time I hit 92, I saw something flashing in my rear view. Thought to myself, that can't be true. But there it was, it going blue, blue, blue.
2: Uh-oh. Bubblegum machine done hit the jackpot.
0: Well, I could see that bear laughing big, hanging in tight on the back of my rig. And right there and then it come to me all the while. So in that cold, dark Georgia night, in the shadow of Smokey Bear's blue light, I decided to make me just one more CB call. Break 19 for the Super Trooper. Hey there, Smokey, old buddy. Tell me if I'm right or you my front door. You the White Knight, come on. And he said,
1: 10-4, back door. You in a heap of trouble, boy, for sure. Gonna read you your rights and treat you fair. Just pull over there with your rocking chair. Want you boys to know each other real well, cause you gonna be sharing the same jail cell. You make 12 cotton pickers I've caught tonight, running front doors that quiet night. How about it? 40 miles over speed limit. You boys gonna be here a spell.
0: That's it, cotton pickers. I've done been grounded in the tail and jail and my rig impounded. So when you're coming through the Georgia night, don't never get no front door called up. Why not? No, sir. Wind up in the pokey with Smokey. I'm gonna pull out.
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1: Fox News, I'm Ted Lindner. President Trump's responding to a new peace proposal from Iran, and he's indicated he's not too optimistic it can end the conflict.
2: The president told reporters he'd like to eliminate Iran's remaining 15% ballistic missile capacity, and he left the door wide open for restarting military strikes in Iran.
1: But for now, a three-week ceasefire is holding. That's Fox's Brian Yenis. Democrats are considering ways to lower gas prices as the Iran war continues to drive them up. Senator Adam Schiff telling NBC's Meet the Press.
3: We could suspend the gas tax, but we needed to pay for it with a windfall profits tax on the oil companies that are making money hand over fist. So I would support a proposal like that.
1: But he says the best way to bring gas prices down is to end the war with Iran. 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

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He said, "This is where you get off, boy, 'cause I'm going back to Alabama." 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He said, "You don't have to call me Mister, Mister.

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0: Author Karen Gettert Shoemaker is going to be reading from her historic novel, The Meaning of Names, and discuss the role of family stories and historic research Thursday, May 7th at the Morton James Public Library in Nebraska City. This presentation will include discussions of World War I, the influenza pandemic of 1918, the role of men and women in a changing society, and much more. 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
2: AccuWeather. Partly cloudy tonight, lows around 49. Southeast winds around 5 miles per hour. Mainly clear skies tomorrow. Slight chance for storms. Daytime highs approaching 82. Cloudy skies expected tomorrow night. Chance of thunderstorms, lows level off around 48. Turning much cooler Tuesday and Wednesday with highs in the upper 50s. Scattered showers both days. I'm weatherology meteorologist Laura Lockwood on News Channel Nebraska. Currently, it's 62 degrees.
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army people, there's a story I would tell about a brave young Indian you should remember well. From the land of the Pima Indian, a proud and noble band who farmed the Phoenix Valley in Arizona land. Down their ditches a thousand years, the waters grew Iris people's crops, till the white man stole their water rights and the sparkling water stopped. Now Iris folks were hungry and their land grew crops of weeds. When war came, Ira volunteered and forgot the white man's greed.

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2: Partly cloudy tonight, lows around 49. Southeast winds around 5 miles per hour. Mainly clear skies tomorrow. Slight chance for storms. Daytime highs approaching 82. Cloudy skies expected tomorrow night. Chance of thunderstorms, lows level off around 48. Turning much cooler Tuesday and Wednesday with highs in the upper 50s. Scattered showers both days. I'm weatherology meteorologist Laura Lockwood on News Channel Nebraska. Currently, it's 62 degrees.
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If it sounds country, man, that's what it is. It's a country song. Yeah. Okay. Well, 1, 2, 3, 4. 1, 2, 3, 4. Busted flat in Baton Rouge and heading for the trains.

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1: Fox News, I'm Ted Linder. Former New York City Mayor and Trump attorney Rudy Giuliani was hospitalized on Sunday.
2: Former New York City Mayor Rudy Giuliani is in the hospital in critical condition but is stable. His representative releasing a statement. It didn't say what happened to the 81-year-old but asked for prayers for America's mayor. Giuliani served as New York City's mayor from 1994 to 2001. He later became President Trump's personal attorney and advisor.
1: Fox's Ashley Strohmeyer. And President Trump announcing a project that will start Monday aimed at helping stranded ships that are neutral and innocent leave the Strait of Hormuz.
3: The ship movement is merely meant to free up people, companies, and countries that have done absolutely nothing wrong. They are victims of this circumstance.
1: That's Fox's Alex Hogan, the president, saying the U.S. will guide ships safely out of the restricted waterways. 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

I sit high, getting ideas. 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
2: Lows Oval off around 49, overnight under partly cloudy skies. Winds out of the south around 5 miles per hour. Lots of sunshine Monday, slight chance of thunderstorms, 82. Cloudy skies expected Monday night, chance of thunderstorms, lows dip down to about 48. Temps a bit below average Tuesday and Wednesday with highs in the upper 50s. Scattered showers both days. I'm weatherology meteorologist Laura Lockwood on News Channel Nebraska. Currently, it's 63 degrees.
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3: 50 overnight under mainly clear skies. Winds out of the south, 5 to 10 miles per hour. Monday, 84. Lows around 48. Monday night, chance for storms. Temperatures below average Tuesday and Wednesday with highs in the upper 50s. Showers possible both days. A peek at the extended shows 69 Thursday, 72 Friday, and 79 on Saturday. I'm weatherology meteorologist Laura Lockwood on News Channel Nebraska. Currently 63.
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4: This is a Fox News alert. I'm Ted Lindner. At least 10 people have been rushed to the hospital tonight after a shooting on Sunday evening at a party at Arcadia Lake near Oklahoma City. Police have not released many other details so far. We'll have more information as we get it. Democrats considering ways to lower gas prices as the Iran war continues to drive them up. Senator Adam Schiff telling NBC,
5: "We could suspend the gas tax, but we needed to pay for it with a windfall profits tax on the oil companies that are making money hand over fist. So I would support a proposal like that."
4: And President Trump's responding to a new peace proposal from Iran. He's indicated he's not too optimistic it can end the conflict.
6: The president told reporters he'd like to eliminate Iran's remaining 15% ballistic missile capacity, and he left the door wide open for restarting military strikes in Iran.
4: Fox's Brian Yenis. 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
2: Weather. 50 overnight under mainly clear skies. Winds out of the south, 5 to 10 miles per hour. Monday, 84. Lows around 48. Monday night, chance for storms. Temperatures below average Tuesday and Wednesday with highs in the upper 50s. Showers possible both days. A peek at the extended shows 69 Thursday, 72 Friday, and 79 on Saturday. I'm weatherology meteorologist Laura Lockwood on News Channel Nebraska. Currently 61.
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3: 50 overnight under mainly clear skies. Winds out of the south, 5 to 10 miles per hour. Monday, 84. Lows around 48. Monday night, chance for storms. Temperatures below average Tuesday and Wednesday with highs in the upper 50s. Showers possible both days. A peek at the extended shows 69 Thursday, 72 Friday, and 79 on Saturday. I'm weatherology meteorologist Laura Lockwood on News Channel Nebraska. Currently 61.
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4: The most famous of all the voodoo queens that ever existed is Marie Laveau down in Louisiana. A lot of weird, ungodly tales about Marie. She's supposed to have a lot of magic potions and

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5: This is a Fox News alert. I'm Ted Linder. Police have reported that two men in ski masks opened fire on a group of people at a park near Arcadia Lake Sunday night. Edmond, Oklahoma police spokesperson Emily Ward holding a press briefing to provide the latest update.
6: I can confirm that we have transported 10 to area metro hospitals in various conditions. I do not have an update on those conditions at this time. However, there will be more victim numbers coming in as some did take their own personal vehicles to the hospital.
5: Police are reviewing footage from a Flock license plate reader to try and find the suspects. And President Trump announcing a project that will start today aimed at helping stranded ships that are neutral and innocent leave the Strait of Hormuz.
7: The ship movement is merely meant to free up people, companies, and countries that have done absolutely nothing wrong. They are victims of this circumstance.
5: Fox's Alex Hogan. 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

0: 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The Nebraska City Board of Public Works is having a meeting at 8:15 Tuesday, May 19th at the Utilities Office located at 100 Central Avenue. 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
2: AccuWeather. 50 overnight under mainly clear skies. Winds out of the south, 5 to 10 miles per hour. Monday, 84. Lows around 48. Monday night, chance for storms. Temperatures below average Tuesday and Wednesday with highs in the upper 50s. Showers possible both days. A peek at the extended shows 69 Thursday, 72 Friday, and 79 on Saturday. I'm weatherology meteorologist Laura Lockwood on News Channel Nebraska. Right now, it's 59 degrees.
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2: 50 overnight under mainly clear skies. Winds out of the south, 5 to 10 miles per hour. Monday, 84. Lows around 48. Monday night, chance for storms. Temperatures below average Tuesday and Wednesday with highs in the upper 50s. Showers possible both days. A peek at the extended shows 69 Thursday, 72 Friday, and 79 on Saturday. I'm weatherology meteorologist Laura Lockwood on News Channel Nebraska. Right now, it's 59 degrees.
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4: News. I'm Ted Linder. At least 10 people are injured following a shooting near Arcadia Lake in Edmond, Oklahoma, Sunday night. Edmond police spokesperson saying that the victims are in various conditions. Police telling Fox 25 Oklahoma City that two men wearing ski masks opened fire on a group of people at what attendees described as a Sunday fun day event. No suspects in custody so far. President Trump responding to a new peace proposal from Iran as he's indicated he's not too optimistic it can end the conflict.
5: The president told reporters he'd like to eliminate Iran's remaining 15% ballistic missile capacity, and he left the door wide open for restarting military strikes in Iran.
4: Fox's Brian Yenis. For now, a three-week ceasefire is holding. 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
2: Weather. 50 overnight under mainly clear skies. Winds out of the south, 5 to 10 miles per hour. Monday, 84. Lows around 48. Monday night, chance for storms. Temperatures below average Tuesday and Wednesday with highs in the upper 50s. Showers possible both days. A peek at the extended shows 69 Thursday, 72 Friday, and 79 on Saturday. I'm weatherology meteorologist Laura Lockwood on News Channel Nebraska. Currently, it's 56 degrees.
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2: 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Weather.
3: 50 overnight under mainly clear skies. Winds out of the south, 5 to 10 miles per hour. Monday, 84. Lows around 48. Monday night, chance for storms. Temperatures below average Tuesday and Wednesday with highs in the upper 50s. Showers possible both days. A peek at the extended shows 69 Thursday, 72 Friday, and 79 on Saturday. I'm weatherology meteorologist Laura Lockwood on News Channel Nebraska. Currently, it's 56 degrees.
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4: News, I'm Ted Linder. President Trump announcing a project will start today aimed at helping stranded ships that are neutral and innocent leave the Strait of Hormuz.
5: The ship movement is merely meant to free up people, companies, and countries that have done absolutely nothing wrong. They are victims of this circumstance.
4: Fox's Alex Hogan and police reporting two men in ski masks opened fire on a group of people at a park near Arcadia Lake Sunday night. Edmond, Oklahoma police spokesperson Emily Ward holding a press briefing to provide the latest update.
6: I can confirm that we have transported 10 to area metro hospitals in various conditions. I do not have an update on those conditions at this time. However, there will be more victim numbers coming in as some did take their own personal vehicles to the hospital.
4: Police reviewing footage from a Flock license plate reader to try and find the suspects. America's listening to Fox News.
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2: Daytime highs approaching 84 today under clear skies, southwesterly winds 5 to 10 miles per hour. Chance of thunderstorms tonight, lows dip down to about 48, partly cloudy skies. Cloudy skies expected tomorrow, chance of rain showers, highs level off around 60. Daytime highs approaching 59 Wednesday with a slight chance of rain showers, 69, lots of sunshine Thursday. I'm weatherology meteorologist Laura Lockwood on News Channel Nebraska. Right now, 52.
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2: Daytime highs approaching 84 today under clear skies, southwesterly winds 5 to 10 miles per hour. Chance of thunderstorms tonight, lows dip down to about 48, partly cloudy skies. Cloudy skies expected tomorrow, chance of rain showers, highs level off around 60. Daytime highs approaching 59 Wednesday with a slight chance of rain showers, 69, lots of sunshine Thursday. I'm weatherology meteorologist Laura Lockwood on News Channel Nebraska. Currently, it's 54 degrees.
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4: Nations begin young, the same as babies. They suckle and struggle, they grow up. They toil, fight, laugh, suffer, die. And so to the pavilion of the four winds came the little one they called America. One that suckled, toiled, laughed, grew. America began young, the same as a baby. The little new republic had its swaddling cloths, its child shirt, its tussle to knit long bone joints. And who can read the circle of its moons now? And who shall tell beforehand the secret of its salts and blood? There are many ways of traveling over this country. Jets, supercharged sport cars, double-decker air-conditioned, rest-stopping buses. But if you really want to go through it and be close to the earth, go my way. Well, me, when I was a little bitty boy, I lived beside the Cotton Belt Railroad. It was a part of the Rock Island line that the song said ran from Chicago to New Orleans. The railroad said it ran from Chicago to Houston. Well, a train driver pulled up to the toll gate and a man

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2: Fox News, I'm Ted Linder. At least 10 people injured following a shooting near Arcadia Lake in Edmond, Oklahoma Sunday night. Edmond police spokesperson saying the victims were in various conditions. Police telling Fox 25 Oklahoma City, two men wearing ski masks opened fire on a group of people at what attendees described as a Sunday fun day event. No suspects are in custody. President Trump responding to a new peace proposal from Iran and has indicated he's not too optimistic it can end the conflict.
3: The president told reporters he'd like to eliminate Iran's remaining 15% ballistic missile capacity, and he left the door wide open for restarting military strikes in Iran.
2: That's Fox's Brian Yenis. For now, a three-week ceasefire continues to hold. 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
3: Every morning at the mine, you could see him arrive. He stood 6 foot six and weighed 245, kind of broad at the shoulder and narrow at the hip. And everybody knew you'd

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Somebody said he came from New Orleans, where he got in a fight over a Cajun queen and a crashing blow from a huge right hand sent a Louisiana fella to the promised land.

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2: AccuWeather. Daytime highs approaching 84 today under clear skies. Southwesterly winds 5 to 10 miles per hour. Chance of thunderstorms tonight. Lows dip down to about 48. Partly cloudy skies. Cloudy skies expected tomorrow. Chance of rain showers. Highs level off around 60. Daytime highs approaching 59 Wednesday with a slight chance of rain showers. 69, lots of sunshine Thursday. I'm weatherology meteorologist Laura Lockwood on News Channel Nebraska. Currently, it's 54 degrees.
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0: I'm Brent Barnett on Brownfield. Ag meteorologist Drew Lerner says he's expecting short and inconsistent planting windows throughout May in the Midwest.
1: It is going to be one of those situations, certainly in the central part of the Midwest, where we don't want to wait for optimum conditions. It just looks a little bit unsettled to me.
0: Lerner tells Brownfield the next few weeks feature a mixed weather pattern with frequent shifts between systems. More news is next.
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10: Daytime highs approaching 84 today under clear skies. Southwesterly winds 5 to 10 miles per hour. Chance of thunderstorms tonight. Lows dip down to about 48. Partly cloudy skies. Cloudy skies expected tomorrow. Chance of rain showers. Highs level off around 60. Daytime highs approaching 59 Wednesday with a slight chance of rain showers. 69, lots of sunshine Thursday. I'm weatherology meteorologist Laura Lockwood on News Channel Nebraska. Right now is 53 degrees.
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1: Fox News, I'm CJ Pop. The U.S. military stepping in is called Protect Freedom. Project Freedom, rather. Protecting U.S. ships and other ships in the dangerous Strait of Hormuz. President Trump describes it as a humanitarian issue. Mission posting on Truth Social.
2: For the good of Iran, the Middle East, and the United States, we have told these countries that we will guide their ships safely out of these restricted waterways so that they can freely and ably get on with their business. The ship movement is merely meant to free up people, companies, and countries that have done absolutely nothing wrong. They are victims of circumstance.
1: That's Fox's Doug Luzada reporting a mass shooting Sunday night in Edmond, Oklahoma, sends at least a dozen people to the hospital.
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1: That's Edmond Police spokesperson Emily Ward. 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
17: From the News Channel Nebraska newsroom, I'm Dan Swanson. The Nebraska State Patrol has asked the Lancaster County Sheriff's Office to investigate a deadly crash that occurred after a motorcycle rider fled an attempted traffic stop on Interstate 80 Saturday. According to the State Patrol, a trooper saw a motorcycle speeding on West I-80 in Lincoln. The trooper attempted a traffic stop, but the rider refused to yield and accelerated. The State Patrol says the rider then continued driving recklessly, posing a danger to other motorists on the road and causing a pursuit. The State Patrol says the rider failed to navigate the off-ramp and crashed. The trooper arrived on the scene moments later, called for paramedics, and attempted life-saving measures. The rider, identified as 59-year-old Jeffrey McDonald, was pronounced dead at the scene. The Falls City City Council is scheduled to meet today at 6 p.m. The agenda includes waste management and bids for hay ground leases, as well as a confidentiality agreement between Falls City and Tenasca. A public hearing is scheduled regarding the Fairview replats, mayor appointments, and the 2026 Civic and Community Center Financing Fund award of $265,000. The Tenasca confidentiality agreement includes Nebraska Rural Generation and the city regarding gas-fired generation to support data center load. Confidential information is defined as all data and information regarding proprietary information shared as part of investigations and discussions. The Nebraska City City Council will meet at 6 p.m. today. The agenda includes exempt employees in the personnel manual and sale of lots in Depot Second Edition. The appointment of Michael Odom to the Airport Board and the attendance report by the Nebraska City Museum Association also on tonight's agenda. The Plasma City Council is scheduled to meet at 7 o'clock. The agenda includes designs for Fulton Avenue and 22nd Street and right of entry for the flood recovery project. Nebraskans for Medical Marijuana has scheduled a town hall in Falls City Wednesday, May 6th from 6:30 to 7:30 p.m. The town hall will explain the current state of Nebraska's medical cannabis program, which was passed by voters. Organization Director Krista Eggers said the town halls are about education, transparency, and accountability. Town halls also are scheduled in Scotts Bluff and Blair. Cass Graham calls the return of Operation Looking Glass to Offutt Air Force Base a possible boost to the local economy. The Airborne Nuclear Command Post is being transferred back to the Air Force after 3 decades under Navy control. It is now based in Oklahoma. While no final basing decisions have been made, Congressman Don Bacon says a return to Offutt is a strong possibility. The Looking Glass operation is expected to bring 9 aircraft and 1,000 personnel. Peru State College has scheduled 2026 commencement Saturday, May 9th at 10 a.m. in the Al Wheeler Activity Center. Ceremonies include the National Anthem and Irish Blessing, presentation of the Distinguished Service Award to Joyce Douglas of Lincoln. Peru State will recognize math instructor Cassandra Tangen with its Teaching Excellence Award. President Robert Mock Jr. will confer over 300 degrees. In sports, Cole Gissler of Louisville is ranked 6th in the state with a .458 batting average. Jackson Warner of Auburn has an average of .417. Auburn pitchers Gavin Bauer and Mason Schultz are ranked in the top 100 with ERAs. Auburn is 17-5 on the season. We'll close out the year with 3 home games, including Sunday's clash with Class A Omaha Bryan. The Cenacle is hosting author Kayleen Powell Sass on Friday, May 8th from 6 to 8 p.m. Her reading is at 7 o'clock. The river stage is at 9.1 feet. From the News Channel, Nebraska Newsroom, I'm Dan Swanson.
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10: Daytime highs approaching 84 today under clear skies. Southwesterly winds 5 to 10 miles per hour. Chance of thunderstorms tonight, lows dip down to about 48, partly cloudy skies. Cloudy skies expected tomorrow, chance of rain showers, highs level off around 60. Daytime highs approaching 59 Wednesday, with a slight chance of rain showers. 69, lots of sunshine Thursday. I'm weatherology meteorologist Laura Lockwood on News Channel Nebraska. Right now is 53 degrees.
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3: I came crawling home last night, like many nights before. Finally made it to my feet as she opened up the door. And she said, "You're not gonna do this anymore."

0: 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The Yarn Crafters Club meets on the first Wednesday of each month at the Morton James Public Library in Nebraska City. 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

0: Soybeans and corn are higher Friday. Cattle and hogs finished lower. I'm John Perkins with a Brownfield Market Update. You are made for farming, and so is Stein. At Stein Seed Company, they have decades of research dedicated to developing seed that allows you to farm the way you want to farm. Stein has yield. Soybeans are up on fund and technical buying, also following bean oil, which was up on crush margins and demand expectations. U.S. planting conditions generally look favorable into mid-month. July beans are up 7 3/4 at 1203 and a quarter. August was 8 higher at 1197 and a quarter. July meal is up 40 cents at 319.30. July bean oil is 62 points higher at 75.16. Corn is higher on fund and technical buying. Unknown destinations bought nearly 150,000 tons of mostly old crop U.S. corn ahead of the open. Planting weather, again, looks good in most of the Corn Belt. July corn is 5 1/2 higher at 480 and a quarter, and September is up 4 3/4 at 484. And wheat was mixed on Friday. The trade's watching near-term rain chances for dry parts of the central and southern U.S. plains, along with spring wheat planting. Global supplies are ample, and the recent rally might have priced U.S. wheat out of the export market, at least for the most part. July Chicago was up 1 at 637 3/4. July Kansas City was 1 higher at 694 1/2. July Minneapolis wheat was down 1 3/4 at $7.04 a bushel. Live and feeder cattle were down on profit-taking and the recent uneven trend in beef, lower at midday on Friday. June live was down $1 at $2.53, and August was 85, lower at $2.47.82. With additional pressure from the higher moving corn, August feeders were down $1.35 at $3.72.17. September feeders were $1.27 lower at $3.70.70. And hogs were down on technical weakness and the lower cash during the session. June was $1 lower at $101.27, and July was down $1.67 at $103.37. Megan Grebner has your full look at the cash livestock markets after this brief break.
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3: There was a light to moderate direct cash cattle trade that took place throughout the week. Dress deals in the north were at mostly $400, which was $14 higher than the previous week's weighted average basis. Southern live deals were at mostly $255 to $256, $9 to $10 higher than the prior week's weighted averages. Box beef closed lower on light demand for light offerings. Choice down 41 cents at $389.11. Select closed $1.12 lower at $387.05. Estimated cattle slaughter was 90,000 head. Cash hogs closed mixed with a fairly light negotiated run. Barrows and gilts at the National Daily Direct were down a dime with a weighted average of 92.54. The Iowa Minnesota was $1.18 higher with a weighted average of 93.83, and the Western Corn Belt up 61 cents with a weighted average of 93.35. Pork values were higher, up 83 cents at 97.59, and estimated hog slaughter was 461,000 head. I'm Megan Grebner for Brownfield.
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0: From the News Channel Nebraska Newsroom, I'm Dan Swanson. The Nebraska State Patrol has asked the Lancaster County Sheriff's Office to investigate a deadly crash that occurred after a motorcycle rider fled an attempted traffic stop on Interstate 80 Saturday. According to the State Patrol, a trooper saw a motorcycle speeding on West I-80 in Lincoln. The trooper attempted a traffic stop, but the rider refused to yield and accelerated. The State Patrol says the rider then continued driving recklessly, posing a danger to other motorists on the road and causing a pursuit. The State Patrol says the rider failed to navigate the off-ramp and crashed. The trooper arrived on the scene moments later, called for paramedics, and attempted life-saving measures. The rider, identified as 59-year-old Jeffrey McDonald, was pronounced dead at the scene. The Fall City Council is scheduled to meet today at 6 p.m. The agenda includes waste management and bids for hay ground leases, as well as a confidentiality agreement between Fall City and Tenaska. A public hearing is scheduled regarding the Fairview replats, mayor appointments, and the 2026 Civic and Community Center Financing Fund award of $265,000. The Tenaska confidentiality agreement includes Nebraska Rural Generation and the city regarding gas-fired generation to support data center load. Confidential information is defined as all data and information regarding proprietary information shared as part of investigations and discussions. The Nebraska City Council will meet at 6 p.m. today. The agenda includes exempt employees in the personnel manual and sale of lots in Depot Second Edition, the appointment of Michael Odom to the airport board, and the attendance report by the Nebraska City Museum Association also on tonight's agenda. The Plasma City Council is scheduled to meet at 7 o'clock. The agenda includes designs for Fulton Avenue and 22nd Street and right of entry for the flood recovery project. Nebraskans for Medical Marijuana have scheduled a town hall in Fall City Wednesday, May 6th from 6:30 to 7:30 p.m. The town hall will explain the current state of Nebraska's medical cannabis program, which was passed by voters. Organization Director Krista Eggers said the town halls are about education, transparency, and accountability. Town halls also are scheduled in Scotts Bluff and Blair. CASGRAM calls the return of Operation Looking Glass to Offutt Air Force Base a possible boost to the local economy. The Airborne Nuclear Command Post is being transferred back to the Air Force after three decades under Navy control. It is now based in Oklahoma. While no final basing decisions have been made, Congressman Don Bacon says a return to Offutt is a strong possibility. The Looking Glass operation is expected to bring 9 aircraft and 1,000 personnel. Peru State College has scheduled 2026 commencement Saturday, May 9th at 10 a.m. in the Al Wheeler Activity Center. Ceremonies include the National Anthem and Irish Blessing, presentation of the Distinguished Service Award to Joyce Douglas of Lincoln. Peru State will recognize math instructor Cassandra Tangen with its Teaching Excellence Award. President Robert Mock Jr. will confer over 300 degrees. In sports, Cole Gessler of Louisville is ranked 6th in the state with a .458 batting average. Jackson Warner of Auburn has an average of .417. Auburn pitchers Gavin Bauer and Mason Schultz are ranked in the top 100 with ERAs. Auburn is 17-5 on the season. We'll close out the year with 3 home games, including Sunday's clash with Class A Omaha Bryan. The Cenacle is hosting author Kayleen Powell Sass on Friday, May 8th from 6 to 8 p.m. Her reading is at 7 o'clock. The river stage is at 9.1 feet. From the News Channel Nebraska Newsroom, I'm Dan Swanson.
1: 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Dale Haverty, age 88, of Nebraska City, passed away Monday morning, April 27th, at the Ambassador in Nebraska City. Services are scheduled for 10:30 this morning at the First United Methodist Church, Nebraska City. Burial with military honors will be held at 3 o'clock this afternoon at the Tabor Cemetery in Tabor, Iowa. Memorials may be given to the First United Methodist Church in Nebraska City or the Nebraska City Community Foundation. Goody and Marshall Funeral Homes are in charge of the arrangements for Dale Haverty. For the full funeral list listings on the complete obituary archive, go to newschannelnebraska.com.
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6: Daytime highs approaching 84 today under clear skies, southwesterly winds 5 to 10 miles per hour. Chance of thunderstorms tonight, lows dip down to about 48, partly cloudy skies. Cloudy skies expected tomorrow, chance of rain showers, highs level off around 60. Daytime highs approaching 59 Wednesday with a slight chance of rain showers, 69, lots of sunshine Thursday. I'm weatherology meteorologist Laura Lockwood on News Channel Nebraska. Right now is 53 degrees.
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3: A young cowboy named Billy Joe grew restless on the farm.

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2: Fox News, I'm Gianna Gelosi. U.S. forces expected to be helping ships trapped in the Strait of Hormuz as part of Project Freedom.
3: The president calls it a humanitarian effort to safely guide some 800 cargo ships and tankers and their 20,000 crew members safely out of the Strait of Hormuz. The president says these stranded ships are running out of food and supplies and are merely neutral bystanders in this whole thing.
2: Fox's Brian Yenis, three passengers are dead, several others ill after a hantavirus outbreak on a cruise ship.
4: The deaths are being put down to hantavirus, a rare infection usually passed to humans by rodents. The outbreak happened on board the MV Hondius on a trip from southern Argentina to the Cape Verde Islands off West Africa. Last year, hantavirus killed actor Gene Hackman's wife, Betsy Arakawa.
2: Fox's Jonathan Savage, America's listening to Fox News.
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6: From the News Channel Nebraska Newsroom, I'm Dan Swanson. The Nebraska State Patrol has asked the Lancaster County Sheriff's Office to investigate a deadly crash that occurred after a motorcycle rider fled an attempted traffic stop on Interstate 80 Saturday. According to the State Patrol, a trooper saw a motorcycle speeding on West I-80 in Lincoln. The trooper attempted a traffic stop, but the rider refused to yield and accelerated. The State Patrol says the rider then continued driving recklessly, posing a danger to other motorists on the road and causing a pursuit. The State Patrol says the rider failed to navigate the off-ramp and crashed. The trooper arrived on the scene moments later, called for paramedics, and attempted life-saving measures. The rider, identified as 59-year-old Jeffrey McDonald, was pronounced dead at the scene. The Fall City Council is scheduled to meet today at 6 p.m. The agenda includes waste management and bids for hay ground leases, as well as a confidentiality agreement between Fall City and Tenasca. A public hearing is scheduled regarding the Fairview replats, mayor appointments, and the 2026 Civic and Community Center Financing Fund award of $265,000. The Tenasca confidentiality agreement includes Nebraska Rural Generation and the city regarding gas-fired generation to support data center load. Confidential information is defined as all data and information regarding proprietary information shared as part of investigations and discussions. The Nebraska City Council will meet at 6 p.m. today. The agenda includes exempt employees in the personnel manual and sale of lots in Depot Second Edition, the appointment of Michael Odom to the airport board, and the attendance report by the Nebraska City Museum Association also on tonight's agenda. The Plasma City Council is scheduled to meet at 7 o'clock. The agenda includes designs for Fulton Avenue and 22nd Street and right of entry for the flood recovery project. Nebraskans for Medical Marijuana has scheduled a town hall in Fall City Wednesday, May 6th from 6:30 to 7:30 p.m. The town hall will explain the current state of Nebraska's medical cannabis program, which was passed by voters. Organization Director Krista Eggers said the town halls are about education, transparency, and accountability. Town halls also are scheduled in Scotts Bluff and Blair. CASGRAM calls the return of Operation Looking Glass to Offutt Air Force Base a possible boost to the local economy. The Airborne Nuclear Command Post is being transferred back to the Air Force after 3 decades under Navy control. It is now based in Oklahoma. While no final basing decisions have been made, Congressman Don Bacon says a return to Offutt is a strong possibility. The Looking Glass operation is expected to bring 9 aircraft and 1,000 personnel. Peru State College has scheduled 2026 commencement Saturday, May 9th at 10 a.m. in the Al Wheeler Activity Center. Ceremonies include the National Anthem and Irish Blessing, presentation of the Distinguished Service Award to Joyce Douglas of Lincoln. Peru State will recognize math instructor Cassandra Tangen with its Teaching Excellence Award. President Robert Mock Jr. will confer over 300 degrees. In sports, Cole Gissler of Louisville is ranked 6th in the state with a .458 batting average. Jackson Warner of Auburn has an average of .417. Auburn pitchers Gavin Bauer and Mason Schultz are ranked in the top 100 with ERAs. Auburn is 17-5 on the season. We'll close out the year with 3 home games, including Sunday's clash with Class A Omaha Bryan. The Cenacle is hosting author Kayleen Powell Sass on Friday, May 8th from 6 to 8 p.m. Her reading is at 7 o'clock. The river stage is at 9.1 feet. From the News Channel, Nebraska Newsroom, I'm Dan Swanson.
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8: Daytime highs approaching 84 today under clear skies, southwesterly winds 5 to 10 miles per hour. Chance of thunderstorms tonight. Lows dip down to about 48. Partly cloudy skies. Cloudy skies expected tomorrow. Chance of rain showers. Highs level off around 60. Daytime highs approaching 59 Wednesday with a slight chance of rain showers. 69, lots of sunshine Thursday. I'm weatherology meteorologist Laura Lockwood on News Channel Nebraska. Right now, it's 51 degrees.
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0: The Morton James Public Library here in Nebraska City hosts the Lego Club on the first and third Monday of each month. 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

0: Hey, begin with the latest ag headlines on Brownfield. The CEO of a U.S.-based phosphate producer says transportation bottlenecks are emerging as a key threat to the long-term supply and availability. David Delaney says even with a ceasefire, fertilizer products are struggling to pass through the Strait of Hormuz.
1: Sulfur is kind of the bigger one for phosphate. It's about 17 million tons stuck today. No fertilizer or sulfur, I think, has gotten through the Strait of Hormuz since this started.
0: South Central Nebraska farmer Randy Ermacher says margins continue to be under pressure.
2: The bleeding may have slowed down a little bit with crop prices going up some, but they're still not at profitable levels.
0: U.S. Congressman Don Bacon says the House-passed Farm Bill is a win for rural communities.
3: This is huge for Nebraska. It's even huge for the 2nd District.
0: I'm Kellen Havikin for Brownfield.
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0: From the News Channel Nebraska Newsroom, I'm Dan Swanson. The Nebraska State Patrol has asked the Lancaster County Sheriff's Office to investigate a deadly crash that occurred after a motorcycle rider fled an attempted traffic stop on Interstate 80 Saturday. According to the State Patrol, a trooper saw a motorcycle speeding on West I-80 in Lincoln. The trooper attempted a traffic stop, but the rider refused to yield and accelerated. The State Patrol says the rider then continued driving recklessly, posing a danger to other motorists on the road and causing a pursuit. The State Patrol says the rider failed to navigate the off-ramp and crashed. The trooper arrived on the scene moments later, called for paramedics, and attempted life-saving measures. The rider, identified as 59-year-old Jeffrey McDonald, was pronounced dead at the scene. The Fall City Council is scheduled to meet today at 6 p.m. The agenda includes waste management and bids for hay ground leases, as well as a confidentiality agreement between Fall City and Tenaska. A public hearing is scheduled regarding the Fairview replats, mayor appointments, and the 2026 Civic and Community Center Financing Fund award of $265,000. The Tenaska confidentiality agreement includes Nebraska Rural Generation and the city regarding gas-fired generation to support data center load. Confidential information is defined as all data and information regarding proprietary information shared as part of investigations and discussions. The Nebraska City Council will meet at 6 p.m. today. The agenda includes exempt employees in the personnel manual and sale of lots in Depot 2nd Edition, the appointment of Michael Odom to the Airport Board, and the attendance report by the Nebraska City Museum Association also on tonight's agenda. The Plasma City Council is scheduled to meet at 7 o'clock. The agenda includes designs for Fulton Avenue and 22nd Street and right of entry for the flood recovery project. Nebraskans for Medical Marijuana have scheduled a town hall in Fall City Wednesday, May 6th from 6:30 to 7:30 p.m. The town hall will explain the current state of Nebraska's medical cannabis program, which was passed by voters. Organization Director Krista Eggers said the town halls are about education, transparency, and accountability. Town halls also are scheduled in Scotts Bluff and Blair. CASGRAM calls the return of Operation Looking Glass to Offutt Air Force Base a possible boost to the local economy. The Airborne Nuclear Command Post is being transferred back to the Air Force after three decades under Navy control. It is now based in Oklahoma. While no final basing decisions have been made, Congressman Don Bacon says a return to Offutt is a strong possibility. The Looking Glass operation is expected to bring 9 aircraft and 1,000 personnel. Peru State College has scheduled 2026 commencement Saturday, May 9th at 10 a.m. in the Al Wheeler Activity Center. Ceremonies include the National Anthem and Irish Blessing, presentation of the Distinguished Service Award to Joyce Douglas of Lincoln. Peru State will recognize math instructor Cassandra Tangen with its Teaching Excellence Award. President Robert Mock Jr. will confer over 300 degrees. In sports, Cole Gissler of Louisville is ranked 6th in the state with a .458 batting average. Jackson Warner of Auburn has an average of .417. Auburn pitchers Gavin Bauer and Mason Schultz are ranked in the top 100 with ERAs. Auburn is 17-5 on the season. We'll close out the year with 3 home games, including Sunday's clash with Class A Omaha Bryan. The Cenacle is hosting author Kayleen Powell Sass on Friday, May 8th from 6 to 8 p.m. Her reading is at 7 o'clock. The river stage is at 9.1 feet. From the News Channel, Nebraska Newsroom, I'm Dan Swanson.
1: 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Dale Haverty, age 88, of Nebraska City, passed away Monday morning, April 27th, at the Ambassador in Nebraska City. Services are scheduled for 10:30 this morning at the First United Methodist Church, Nebraska City. Burial with military honors will be held at 3 o'clock this afternoon at the Tabor Cemetery in Tabor, Iowa. Memorials may be given to the First United Methodist Church in Nebraska City or the Nebraska City Community Foundation. Goody and Marshall Funeral Homes are in charge of the arrangements for Dale Haverty. For the full funeral list listings on the complete obituary archive, go to newschannelnebraska.com.
2: Daytime highs approaching 84 today under clear skies, southwesterly winds 5 to 10 miles per hour. Chance of thunderstorms tonight, lows dip down to about 48, partly cloudy skies. Cloudy skies expected tomorrow, chance of rain showers, highs level off around 60. Daytime highs approaching 59 Wednesday, with a slight chance of rain showers. 69, lots of sunshine Thursday. I'm weatherology meteorologist Laura Lockwood on News Channel Nebraska. Right now, it's 51 degrees.
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6: News. I'm CJ Papa. U.S. Central Command pushing back hard after Iran claimed it struck a U.S. Navy ship with missiles. CENTCOM spokesman Captain Tim Hawkins telling Fox News, this is Iranian propaganda. They made this up. It's not true. Meanwhile,
7: the White House says it's launching Project Freedom to essentially free up ships that have been stuck in the Persian Gulf for roughly 2 months now. Now, the Joint Maritime Information Center is telling ships to cross the strait in Oman's waters under what's been called an enhanced security area to protect those ships.
6: Fox's Mark Meredith of the White House, suspected White House correspondent's dinner shooter, that's Cole Allen, expect to return to court today. We're told the hearing is about the 31-year-old's confinement conditions. The mass shooting suspects in Edmond, Oklahoma, still on the loose, according to cops. At least a dozen people hit by gunfire during a large event at a park. America is listening to Fox News.
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9: From the News Channel Nebraska newsroom, I'm Dan Swanson. The Nebraska State Patrol has asked the Lancaster County Sheriff's Office to investigate a deadly crash that occurred after a motorcycle rider fled an attempted traffic stop on Interstate 80 Saturday. According to the State Patrol, a trooper saw a motorcycle speeding on West I-80 in Lincoln. The trooper attempted a traffic stop, but the rider refused to yield and accelerated. The State Patrol says the rider then continued driving recklessly, posing a danger to other motorists on the road and causing a pursuit. The State Patrol says the rider failed to navigate the off-ramp and crashed. The trooper arrived on the scene moments later, called for paramedics, and attempted life-saving measures. The rider, identified as 59-year-old Jeffrey McDonald, was pronounced dead at the scene. The Falls City City Council is scheduled to meet today at 6 p.m. The agenda includes waste management and bids for hay ground leases, as well as a confidentiality agreement between Falls City and Tenasca. A public hearing is scheduled regarding the Fairview replats, mayor appointments, and the 2026 Civic and Community Center Financing Fund award of $265,000. The Tenasca confidentiality agreement includes Nebraska Rural Generation and the city regarding gas-fired generation to support data center load. Confidential information is defined as all data and information regarding proprietary information shared as part of investigations and discussions. The Nebraska City City Council will meet at 6 p.m. today. The agenda includes exempt employees in the personnel manual and sale of lots in Depot Second Edition. The appointment of Michael Odom to the Airport Board and the attendance report by the Nebraska City Museum Association also on tonight's agenda. The Plasma City Council is scheduled to meet at 7 o'clock. The agenda includes designs for Fulton Avenue and 22nd Street and right of entry for the flood recovery project. Nebraskans for Medical Marijuana have scheduled a town hall in Falls City Wednesday, May 6th from 6:30 to 7:30 p.m. The town hall will explain the current state of Nebraska's medical cannabis program, which was passed by voters. Organization Director Krista Eggers said the town halls are about education, transparency, and accountability. Town halls also are scheduled in Scotts Bluff and Blair. Cass Graham calls the return of Operation Looking Glass to Offutt Air Force Base a possible boost to the local economy. The Airborne Nuclear Command Post is being transferred back to the Air Force after three decades under Navy control. It is now based in Oklahoma. While no final basing decisions have been made, Congressman Don Bacon says a return to Offutt is a strong possibility. The Looking Glass operation is expected to bring 9 aircraft and 1,000 personnel. Peru State College has scheduled 2026 commencement Saturday, May 9th at 10 a.m. in the Al Wheeler Activity Center. Ceremonies include the National Anthem and Irish Blessing, presentation of the Distinguished Service Award to Joyce Douglas of Lincoln. Peru State will recognize math instructor Cassandra Tangen with its Teaching Excellence Award. President Robert Mock Jr. will confer over 300 degrees. In sports, Cole Gissler of Louisville is ranked 6th in the state with a .458 batting average. Jackson Warner of Auburn has an average of .417. Auburn pitchers Gavin Bauer and Mason Schultz are ranked in the top 100 with ERAs. Auburn is 17-5 on the season. We'll close out the year with 3 home games, including Sunday's clash with Class A Omaha Bryan. The Cenacle is hosting author Kayleen Powell Sass on Friday, May 8th from 6 to 8 p.m. Her reading is at 7 o'clock. The river stage is at 9.1 feet. From the News Channel Nebraska Newsroom, I'm Dan Swanson.
4: News Channel Nebraska AccuWeather.
5: Bright sunshine today with highs around 84. West winds 8 to 15 miles per hour. Chance of thunderstorms tonight. Lows around 48. Partly cloudy skies. Cloudy skies tomorrow. Chance for showers. High temperatures reach up to 60. High temperatures reach up to 59 Wednesday with a slight chance of rain showers. 69 mainly clear skies Thursday. I'm weatherology meteorologist Laura Lockwood on News Channel Nebraska. Right now, 59.
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0: 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The Morton James Public Library in Nebraska City will host Engaging Mature Minds. 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

He kisses her goodbye and heads for the radio station. Oh, he hates to leave her, but he's got another show to do. He knows she gets lonely, so he lets her know he's thinking about her. And though millions are listening, she knows who he's talking to.

He planned a surprise for the night of their first anniversary. He taped his show just so he could be home with her. The radio was playing, and as he walked in on her, her lover, he heard himself saying the last words that they ever heard.

0: enough.
1: Off the frost and brief light freeze of the past several mornings, nice recovery on temperatures underway. Short-lived from the southern plains into the Corn Belt. Strong cold front to the move with serious disturbances, expanding shower and thunderstorm activity from the central plains into the Midwest with chillier air then following in for the rest of the week. Good Monday morning, everyone. It's agriculture meteorologist Greg Solier back in with your ag weather today right here in Brownfield Ag News. Well, frost and brief light freeze in the past several mornings. Northern and central plains into the northern and western Corn Belt over the weekend. Eastern through southern sections of the complex and off to the east. Nice recovery on temperatures this morning and later on today. Readings that began to recover out of the southern plains and southern Corn Belt heading towards the 70s and low 80s into the eastern through southern Great Lakes region. Boy, quite the spectacle yesterday with rapid drying and firming of the top few inches, some field work, and the end result on those 30-mile-an-hour south-southwesterly winds. Yeah, blowing dust and sand. Quite the spectacle on social media. Reduced visibilities on the open road. Hopefully that settles on down here, and it should for the day today, and there is rain on the way. For some areas, good news. Not many, though. Most will be back to delayed mode coming off the recent spells of wet weather, although a general trend, at least into the northern and central plains and northwestern and western Corn Belt, of a drier scenario shaping up, but not before. Strong cold front on the morning weather maps and charts making its move, currently situated from about west of the Sioux to the Black Hills, be pressing southward, running from the upper regions of northern Michigan back into the central plains, expanding areas of rain, shower, and thunderstorm activity either side of that boundary from the central plains. Welcome news there through Nebraska and Kansas. They'll have to inspect those winter wheat fields with jointing stage underway, but the moisture appreciated for pasture lands and rangelands. And heading into the Corn Belt again, expectations of another half to inch and a half worth of rain across many areas, eastern through central and southern sections of the Corn Belt. So it's back into the delaying mode and some chillier air on the move. Not before. 70s and lower 80s into the eastern and southern Great Lakes region, and a summer-like feel on to areas of the southeastern plains. Next 24 hours, a temperature drop of about 20 degrees will bring readings back down to more seasonal expectations into the 50s and 60s across much of the heartland. 40 up near the Canadian border. A couple of more trowels of low pressure will be on the move heading through the middle and late parts of the week, but where skies clear, winds drop back once again. Some can potential for a little patchy frost and a brief light freeze, not quite the scale and magnitude of recent mornings, but we'll see it probably tomorrow morning into parts of the northern and central plains and as the week wears on over some areas of the northern and northwestern Corn Belt. But back to those trowels, a couple of them will be on the move here about every 36 hours or so. May spark a stray shower or so, but with light amounts out of the central plains and into the Corn Belt. General net effect should be some degree of advance later on this week on spring field work. I'm Greg Soltier with your Ag Weather Today.
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Well, I had 2 weeks vacation coming, so I thought I'd drive down to Florida, spend some time with an old friend, date a few girls, make a few parties, and just kind of live it up again. So I packed up my car, and then I called my mom in Tennessee and told her what I planned to do. She said, "Son, are you coming by?" And I said, "Mom, I'm really pushed for time, but I'll see you in a week or two." And I was driving through this little town in Georgia when I remembered today's Mama's birthday. Well, I thought I'll just stop and wire some flowers. Shouldn't take too long. Then I'll be on my way. So I walked in a flower shop, and the first thing I saw was this little boy with his eyes full of tears. I said, "What's wrong, son?" He said, "Mama loves roses, and today's her birthday, and I haven't seen her in almost

said, I live with Grandma now, but I promised Mama some roses, because I talk to her all the time. I wanted to give her 5, because that's how old I am. But the lady said I couldn't buy them with just a dime. Well, a little fella's story kind of touched my heart, so I told the lady to give him what he wanted and charge it to me. Then I told her I needed to wire 12 roses to my mama up in Chapel Hill, Tennessee. I looked around and the little boy was gone. But all of a sudden the door flew open and he come running back in. He said, Mister, I forgot to thank you for the roses. He smiled and shook my hand and ran back out again. Well, I started on out of town, and I was feeling real proud of myself for thinking of my mama and really caring. When I looked out the window and I saw that same little boy kneeling by a grave in an old cemetery, I stopped my car and walked over to where the little boy was kneeling down. And he smiled up at me and said, this is where my mama stays. She says she sure does thank you for these pretty roses. Well, that's when I had to walk away. And I drove straight back to that flower shop and I said, lady, have you sent those flowers to Tennessee? She said, no, not yet. I said, well, never mind. I'll just take them back with me.

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2: Great. I love it.
3: You are awesome.
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0: Continued challenges in the fertilizer industry. Hello, I'm Kellen Havikin with the latest agribusiness news on Brownfield. 100 years ago, their founders had a vision that transformed the future of agriculture, and they've been innovating ever since. See how it all started at pioneer.com/100. The CEO of U.S.-based phosphate producer says transportation bottlenecks are emerging as a key threat to long-term supply and availability. David Delaney with ETFUS says even with the ceasefire, fertilizer products are struggling to pass through the Strait of Hormuz.
1: Sulfur is kind of the bigger one for phosphate. It's about 17 million tons stuck today. No fertilizer or sulfur, I think, has gotten through the Strait of Hormuz since this started.
0: A pair of farmers say that ongoing market volatility is leaving little room for error for this year's growing season. Sound Central Nebraska farmer Randy Ermacher says margins continue to be under pressure.
2: The bleeding may have slowed down a little bit with the crop prices going up some, but that's still not at profitable levels.
0: Kansas farmer Scott Gigstad says broader instability is making it harder to manage risk.
3: I think there's a little uncertainty as to where markets could go. There's a lot of uncertainty in the world right now. I think everybody's just, kind of on edge, watching where they spend dollars.
0: Kansas Senator Roger Marshall says a series of bills being considered in the U.S. Senate could deliver much-needed relief from high fertilizer prices. He says the latest measure removes countervailing duties on phosphate imports from Morocco.
4: So to lower the cost of a phosphate fertilizer by over 20%, that's $150 a ton, and that's real money when it comes to a Kansas farmer.
0: The Kansas State veterinarian says producers should closely inspect newly purchased hay for weed and pest pressure. Justin Smith says nutrient quality should always be top of mind, but
5: sometimes we have to lower our standards in the case of an emergency, and we've got to get some feed in front of these animals. But also, again, just know where it's coming from. The last thing we want to do is import some sort of an exotic pest or some sort of a fire ant issue or something of that sort with this hay.
0: Smith tells Brownfield,
5: if you do have to feed that hay and you don't have a good background on what it comes from, just isolate an area that you're going to feed it.
0: An ag attorney says the U.S. Supreme Court decision in Durnell versus Monsanto will likely impact crop protection availability for farmers. John Shoup with the Indiana Long Foundation says the high court is split on whether or not federal law prevents states from implementing additional pesticide labeling requirements.
6: They could have added a warning, but the federal government says, again, changing the label would violate the law. Is there a federal standard or is there a state-by-state regulation?
0: I'm Kellen Havikin for Brownfield.
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13: Bright sunshine today with highs around 84. West winds 8 to 15 miles per hour. Chance of thunderstorms tonight, lows around 48. Partly cloudy skies. Cloudy skies tomorrow, chance for showers. High temperatures reach up to 60. High temperatures reach up to 59 Wednesday with a slight chance of rain showers. 69, mainly clear skies Thursday. I'm weatherology meteorologist Laura Lockwood on News Channel Nebraska. Right now, 59.
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5: News. I'm Therese Crowley. Day one of the U.S. military operation Project Freedom in the Strait of Hormuz.
6: The president calls this a humanitarian mission in the Strait of Hormuz to try to get these ships out of the Persian Gulf. Here's what he wrote on Truth Social. For the good of Iran, the Middle East, and the United States, we have told these countries that we will guide their ships safely out of these restricted waterways so that they can freely and ably get on with their business.
5: Fox Douglas Ader. CENTCOM says Iran made up a claim that a U.S. Navy warship was struck by Iranian missiles. The FAA investigating why a United 767 from Venice to Newark clipped a light pole on the New Jersey Turnpike and put a wheel through the windshield of a tractor trailer, but landed safely. The trucker slightly injured. D.C. federal court hearing today on jail conditions for the California man charged with attempting to assassinate the president at the D.C. Hilton. 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
8: From the News Channel Nebraska newsroom, I'm Dan Swanson. The Nebraska State Patrol has asked the Lancaster County Sheriff's Office to investigate a deadly crash that occurred after a motorcycle rider fled an attempted traffic stop on Interstate 80 Saturday. According to the State Patrol, a trooper saw a motorcycle speeding on West I-80 in Lincoln. The trooper attempted a traffic stop, but the rider refused to yield and accelerated. The State Patrol says the rider then continued driving recklessly, posing a danger to other motorists on the road and causing a pursuit. The State Patrol says the rider failed to navigate the off-ramp and crashed. The trooper arrived on the scene moments later, called for paramedics, and attempted life-saving measures. The rider, identified as 59-year-old Jeffrey McDonald, was pronounced dead at the scene. The Fall City Council is scheduled to meet today at 6 p.m. The agenda includes waste management and bids for hay ground leases, as well as a confidentiality agreement between Fall City and Tenasca. A public hearing is scheduled regarding the Fairview replats, mayor appointments, and the 2026 Civic and Community Center Financing Fund award of $265,000. The Tenasca confidentiality agreement includes Nebraska Rural Generation and the city regarding gas-fired generation to support data center load. Confidential information is defined as all data and information regarding proprietary information shared as part of investigations and discussions. The Nebraska City Council will meet at 6 p.m. today. The agenda includes exempt employees in the personnel manual and sale of lots in Depot Second Edition, the appointment of Michael Odom to the airport board, and the attendance report by the Nebraska City Museum Association also on tonight's agenda. The Plasma City Council is scheduled to meet at 7 o'clock. The agenda includes designs for Fulton Avenue and 22nd Street and right of entry for the flood recovery project. Nebraskans for Medical Marijuana have scheduled a town hall in Fall City Wednesday, May 6th from 6:30 to 7:30 p.m. The town hall will explain the current state of Nebraska's medical cannabis program, which was passed by voters. Organization Director Krista Eggers said the town halls are about education, transparency, and accountability. Town halls also are scheduled in Scotts Bluff and Blair. Cass Graham calls the return of Operation Looking Glass to Offutt Air Force Base a possible boost to the local economy. The Airborne Nuclear Command Post is being transferred back to the Air Force after 3 decades under Navy control. It is now based in Oklahoma. While no final basing decisions have been made, Congressman Don Bacon says a return to Offutt is a strong possibility. The Looking Glass operation is expected to bring 9 aircraft and 1,000 personnel. Peru State College has scheduled 2026 commencement Saturday, May 9th at 10 a.m. in the Al Wheeler Activity Center. Ceremonies include the National Anthem and Irish Blessing, presentation of the Distinguished Service Award to Joyce Douglas of Lincoln. Peru State will recognize math instructor Cassandra Tangen with its Teaching Excellence Award. President Robert Mock Jr. will confer over 300 degrees. In sports, Cole Gissler of Louisville is ranked 6th in the state with a .458 batting average. Jackson Warner of Auburn has an average of .417. Auburn pitchers Gavin Bauer and Mason Schultz are ranked in the top 100 with ERAs. Auburn is 17-5 on the season. We'll close out the year with 3 home games, including Sunday's clash with Class A Omaha Bryan. The Cenacle is hosting author Kayleen Powell Sass on Friday, May 8th from 6 to 8 p.m. Her reading is at 7 o'clock. The river stage is at 9.1 feet. From the News Channel, Nebraska Newsroom, I'm Dan Swanson.
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3: Bright sunshine today with highs around 84. West winds 8 to 15 miles per hour. Chance of thunderstorms tonight, lows around 48. Partly cloudy skies. Cloudy skies tomorrow. Chance for showers. High temperatures reach up to 60. High temperatures reach up to 59 Wednesday with a slight chance of rain showers. 69 mainly clear skies Thursday. I'm weatherology meteorologist Laura Lockwood on News Channel Nebraska. Currently, it's 62 degrees.
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1: Might turn out to be a big day for the Strait of Hormuz. Good morning. You're listening to the American Ag Network. I'm Susan Littlefield. So President Trump announced U.S. Navy will provide security for ships transitioning through the Strait from neutral countries starting today, dubbing it Project Freedom. While the U.S. Navy ships will not necessarily be escorting vessels, they will be in the vicinity to prevent Iranian military strikes. While President Trump says the move is humanitarian, it most likely a challenge to Iran controlling the strait and could escalate if the Iranian military reacts. India's government has lifted export restrictions on wheat exports for the first time since 22. That's allowing up to 5 million metric tons of exports. Higher world prices combined with ample domestic stocks after great crops have given India's grain traders opportunity to make some outbound shipments with a cargo already loaded with 22,000 metric tons that is set for the UAE. This is the American Ag Network. It's time again for the Nebraska Corn Minute. I'm Susan Littlefield. According to the March Prospective Planting Report released by the USDA, Nebraska corn farmers are expected to plant 10.3 million acres of corn this year. Now, if that's realized, it could represent an economic investment of nearly $3.8 billion into the state's economy based on crop budgets from the University of Nebraska-Lincoln. Now, the 2026 planting season reflects a 26% increase in investments compared to the previous year, despite fewer projected acres. The estimates include input costs such as seed, fuel, and fertilizer, but excludes land, labor, and equipment costs. Nebraska Corn Board's Executive Director Kelly Brunkhorst said farmers remain committed to planting high-quality crops, which requires a significant investment of time, energy, and resources. Brandon Honeycutt, Chairman of the Nebraska Corn Board, says our role is to produce the highest quality product to benefit consumers both domestically and internationally. And that's a Nebraska Corn Minute. July corn opens two lower this morning, 478 and a quarter. December, 498 and a quarter, down a half. July beans, 1211 and a half, up 8 and a quarter. And November, 1188 and a quarter, up 5 and a half. Soybean meal, July, 321.70, up 240. The oil for July at 75.15, down 1. Chicago wheat, July, 636 and a half, down 1 and a quarter. September, 651 and a half, down 1. Kansas City wheat, July, 689 and a half, down 5. And September, down 5 at 701 and a half. Minneapolis, July, 698 and a quarter, down 5. September's down 7 at 714. Live cattle, June, 252.87, down 12. August is up a nickel, 247.87. May feeders, 371.25, down 15. August down 15, 372.02. May lean hogs, 92.70, down 12. And June up 20, 101.47. 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

0: The opening call on Cash Hogs Monday is mixed. I'm John Perkins with a Brownfield Market Update. Generally, traders expect cash hogs to open a dollar lower to a dollar higher this morning. That mixed trend is because the day's movement is going to depend on how aggressive buyers want to be to start off the week. They were not all that aggressive for most of last week, so there could be a little bit more interest to start things off today. Pork on Friday was up 83 cents at $97.59. The estimated hog slaughter on Friday was 461,000 head, down 24,000 on the week and about 16,000 on the year. Box beef was lower. Choice is down 41 cents at $3.89.11. Select beef was $1.12 lower at $3.87.05. July soybeans are up 10 and a quarter. July corn's down 2 and a quarter, and July wheat in Chicago is 4 lower. Soybeans are up. Crush margins are solid, and there is still some optimism about a trade meeting with China this month. If that meeting does happen, and that's kind of a big if at this point because a lot of that hinges on what happens in Iran, it could boost old crop U.S. exports. Corn's mostly lower. Even as parts of the Corn Belt, they're seeing cooler temperatures to start the week, potentially impacting early emergence. And wheat's down on profit-taking. Forecasts you have precipitation in some of the drier areas of the plains, but it could be too late. A major private wheat crop scouting tour gets underway next week. Over at the Merck this morning, live and feeder cattle are down on profit-taking and Friday's lower closing beef. They are watching the distribution of this week's show list, and ready numbers do remain tight. June lives down 37 at 252.62. August is 45 lower, 247.37. August feeders are down $1.25 at 370.92. And hogs are down with another round of technical weakness, it looks like so far. June is 25 lower at 101.02. July is down 27 at 103.10. John Perkins, Brownfield.
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6: Bright sunshine today with highs around 84. West winds 8 to 15 miles per hour. Chance of thunderstorms tonight, lows around 48. Partly cloudy skies. Cloudy skies tomorrow, chance for showers. High temperatures reach up to 60. High temperatures reach up to 59 Wednesday with a slight chance of rain showers. 69, mainly clear skies Thursday. I'm weatherology meteorologist Laura Lockwood on News Channel Nebraska. Right now, 65.
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2: News. I'm CJ Papa. The U.S. Navy guiding ships in the very dangerous waters of the Strait of Hormuz.
3: Early sign of success for Project Freedom. The U.S. military central command said just a few hours ago, two U.S. flagged merchant ships were successfully escorted out of the Strait of Hormuz by a pair of American destroyers. Now, Iranian claimed it fired a missile and hit one of those destroyers, something central command is refuting.
2: Fox's Lucas Thompson reporting from Dubai. Treasury Secretary Scott Bessin earlier on America's Newsroom.
4: The Iranians do not have control of the strait. We have absolute control of the strait.
2: It says the U.S. begins Project Freedom. Officials in the United Arab Emirates saying it's safe and residents may resume normal activities. A missile alert sounded earlier for the first time since the ceasefire in the Iran war. America's listening to Fox News.
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6: From the News Channel Nebraska newsroom, I'm Dan Swanson. U.S. Senator Deb Fischer and Secretary of War Pete Hegseth found common ground Thursday in regard to modernizing the nuclear triad and the NC3 architecture.
7: Secretary Hegseth, I agree with your statement on nuclear deterrence when you said nothing else matters if we don't get this right, so we will.
6: She asked about the budget for Golden Dome and other military objectives.
8: It invests in it. $71 billion in our nuclear triad and NC3, understanding that if you get that wrong, you get everything else wrong. Frankly, it's why the Iran effort is so important. Imagine what the situation in the region would look like if Iran also wielded a nuclear weapon.
6: Senator Fischer said the president must have more diverse options to manage nuclear escalation dynamics. The nuclear triad is a three-pronged military strategy with distinct delivery systems at land, sea, and air. The NC architecture involves nuclear command, control, and communications. The Federal Environmental Protection Agency has announced $407,000 in grants to protect waterways from sewage overflows in Nebraska. Jeff Kramer of the EPA says the grants will address aging and inadequate infrastructure. Small or financially distressed communities need not provide matching funds. Climatologist Justin Gilson says Iowa experienced 130 hail reports in April, including 21 reports of hail 2 inches or more in diameter. Gilson described the ingredients for hail in a thunderstorm, including less wind shear, higher updrafts, and less rotation. He expects fewer hail reports in May. The river stage is at 9 feet. 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
10: Bright sunshine today with highs around 84. West winds 8 to 15 miles per hour. Chance of thunderstorms tonight, lows around 48. Partly cloudy skies. Cloudy skies tomorrow, chance for showers. High temperatures reach up to 60. High temperatures reach up to 59 Wednesday with a slight chance of rain showers. 69, mainly clear skies Thursday. I'm weatherology meteorologist Laura Lockwood on News Channel Nebraska. Currently, it's 67 degrees.
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0: Hogs are mixed, cattle are lower, soybeans and corn are higher. I'm John Perkins with a Brownfield Market Update. When it comes to short stature corn, it all started with Stein. For decades, they've been focused on unique hybrids that deliver top yields. Stein invented short stature corn, then they perfected it. Soybeans and corn are up on the diving Dow and rising crude oil. July beans are 19 and three quarters higher at 1223. August is up 18 and a quarter at 1215 and a half. May corn's up 4 and a quarter at 484 and three quarters. July's 4 and a half higher at 489. Live and feeder cattle are lower, with feeders in the lead on the decline on that higher moving corn. Most active June lives down a dollar and a dime at 251.90, and August feeders are 407 lower at 368.10. And nearby hogs are lower. Deferred months are higher on spread adjustments. June is down 35 at $100.92. July is 20 lower at 103.17. John Perkins, Brownfield.
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7: News Channel Nebraska AccuWeather.
8: Bright sunshine today with highs around 84. West winds 8 to 15 miles per hour. Chance of thunderstorms tonight, lows around 48. Partly cloudy skies. Cloudy skies tomorrow, chance for showers. High temperatures reach up to 60. High temperatures reach up to 59 Wednesday with a slight chance of rain showers. 69, mainly clear skies Thursday. I'm weatherology meteorologist Laura Lockwood on News Channel Nebraska. Currently, it's 67 degrees.
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3: News, I'm Therese Crowley. Project Freedom, day one in the Strait of Hormuz. U.S. warships escort the first of hundreds of cargo vessels safely out the strait. And Treasury Secretary Scott Bessent promises on Fox, we will conquer these gas prices shortly.
4: Corporate earnings are good. Employment is good. And this gasoline, this temporary aberration, will be over in a matter of weeks or a month.
3: The FAA investigates why United 767 from Venice to Newark clipped a light pole on the New Jersey Turnpike, landing a wheel through a trucker's windshield.
5: Obviously, there was issues with a couple of vehicles on the roadway. And what could have happened is there was gusty winds yesterday. And again, I don't want to speculate, but I guess I will right now with you for a moment. If the plane was too low and he flared up, that tail will come down.
3: Transportation Secretary Sean Duffy on Fox. The trucker slightly injured. 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
12: Bright sunshine today with highs around 84. West winds 8 to 15 miles per hour. Chance of thunderstorms tonight. Lows around 48. Partly cloudy skies. Cloudy skies tomorrow. Chance for showers. High temperatures reach up to 60. High temperatures reach up to 59 Wednesday with a slight chance of rain showers. 69 mainly clear skies Thursday. I'm weatherology meteorologist Laura Lockwood on News Channel Nebraska. Currently, it's 69 degrees.
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0: over the weekend, but with warmth isn't lasting long as another strong cold front set to move through many areas today. Good morning. 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I'm Susan Littlefield as we take a look at the ag weather. Some isolated showers move through this weekend and will be possible this weekend and next week as well. Overall, though, conditions should be dry enough for field work. Temperatures are not favorable with some frost and freezes in the northern plains, as a western ridge pressure in the area could bring temperatures up this weekend into next week, but models could easily change that forecast. In the central southern plains, isolated showers fell over the region in the weekend. It's a front that's moving through the region today that'll bring more widespread precipitation in the middle of the week, including moderate precipitation potentials for the driest areas of Nebraska and Kansas, but also will be cold enough for snow in Colorado and adjacent areas of Nebraska and Kansas. Amounts could be very heavy, which could be damaging for winter wheat. In the Midwest, it's periods of showers that move through the region over the weekend, but they say frost did occur Saturday, which could have produced some damage to more advanced wheat and some emerging soybeans. More scattered showers and colder air will move through the region this week, targeting southern areas with the heaviest precipitation. As we look over to Brazil, some rain fell over the far south over the weekend, but missed a lot of the safrinha corn areas in Parana. 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
0: July corn's down one, trading 479 and a quarter. December 499 and a quarter, up a half. July beans 1220 and a half, up 17 and a quarter. And November 1195 and three quarters, up 13. June live cattle 252.67, down 32. August 247.37, down 45. May feeder cattle 370.40, down 1. August down 160, 370.57. May lean hogs 92.37, down 45. 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Community
2: Notebook. Author Karen Gedert Shoemaker is going to be reading from her historic novel, The Meaning of Names, and discuss the role of family stories and historic research Thursday, May 7th at the Morton James Public Library in Nebraska City. This presentation will include discussions of World War I, the influenza pandemic of 1918, the role of men and women in a changing society, and much more. Enjoy this event at 7 o'clock Thursday night, May 7th at the Morton James Public Library as part of Humanities Nebraska. This look at the Community Notebook is brought to you by Nebraska City Utilities, reminding you it's time to get your required lawn sprinkler backflow tested to ensure proper safety for you and the public water system. 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

honey. 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

0: Soybeans and corn are higher. Cattle and hogs are lower. I'm John Perkins with a Brownfield Market Update. You were made for farming, and so is Stein. At Stein Seed Company, they have decades of research dedicated to developing seed that allows you to farm the way you want to farm. Stein has yield. Soybeans and corn are higher, with crude oil back above $105 a barrel. July beans are up 19 and three quarters at $12.23. August is 19 higher, $12.16 and a quarter. July corn's up 4 and a quarter at $4.84 and a half. September's 5 higher at $4.89 and a half. Cattle are lower, with feeders leading the way down in the gains in corn. June live's 235 lower at 250.65. August is down 245 at 245.37. August feeders are down 565 at 366.65. And hogs are lower on technical weakness, with June down 52 at $100.75 and July 57 lower at 102.80. John Perkins, Brown.
1: I'm Adrian Smith, a sixth-generation Nebraskan. Around here, we work hard till the job is done. 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The Nebraska Farm Bureau has endorsed me because I fight for our farmers and ranchers and win. 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Keeping Nebraska strong so our families can work hard and pass it on to the next generation. 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We're delivering results, and we'll keep working till the job is done. I'm Adrian Smith, candidate for Congress, and I approve this message.
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5: Bright sunshine today with highs around 84. West winds 8 to 15 miles per hour. Chance of thunderstorms tonight, lows around 48. Partly cloudy skies. Cloudy skies tomorrow, chance for showers. High temperatures reach up to 60. High temperatures reach up to 59 Wednesday, with a slight chance of rain showers. 69, mainly clear skies Thursday. I'm weatherology meteorologist Laura Lockwood on News Channel Nebraska. Currently, it's 73 degrees.
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0: He lay face down in the desert sand, clutching a six-gun in his hand. Shot from behind, I thought he was dead, for under his heart was an ounce of lead. But a spark still burned, so I used my knife, and late that night, I saved the life of Ringo.
1: Ringo, Ringo.
0: I nursed him till the danger passed. The days went by, he mended fast. And then from dawn till setting sun, he practiced with that deadly gun. And hour on hour, I watched in awe. No human being could match the draw of Ringo. One day we rode the mountain crest, and I went east, and he went west. I took to law and wore a star, while he spread terror near and far. With lead and blood he gained such fame, all through the west they feared the name of Ringo.
1: Ringo, Ringo.
0: I knew someday I'd face the test, which one of us would be the best. And sure enough, the word came down that he was holed up in the town. I left the posse out in the street, and I went in alone to meet Ringo.
1: Ringo, Ringo.
0: They said my speed was next to none, but my lightning draw had just begun when I heard a blast that stung my wrist. The gun went flying from my fist, and I was looking down the bore of the deadly 44 of Ringo.
1: Ringo.
0: They say that was the only time that anyone had seen him smile. He slowly lowered his gun, and then he said to me, "We're even, friend." And so at last I understood that there was still a spark of good in Ringo.

0: turned and stepped into the street. A dozen guns spit fire and lead. A moment later, he lay dead. The town began to shout and cheer. Nowhere was there shed a tear for Ringo.
1: Ringo.
0: The story spread throughout the land that I had beaten Ringo's hand. And it was just the years, they say, that made me put my guns away. But on his grave, they can't explain the tarnished star above the name of Ringo.

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4: News. I'm Gianna Gelosi. President Trump says the U.S. Navy is guiding commercial ships through the Strait of Hormuz in what he's calling a humanitarian mission, Project Freedom.
5: President Trump is warning that any interference from Iran will be dealt with, quote, forcefully. Now, the Wall Street Journal says U.S. naval ships are not physically escorting ships out of the strait, but CENTCOM says guided missile destroyers, 100-plus land and sea-based aircraft, and 15,000 service members are supporting the mission.
4: Fox's Brian Yenes says a South Korean cargo ship caught fire after an explosion in the strait, and the United Arab Emirates issued its first three missile alerts since the ceasefire. The Supreme Court restored nationwide access to a widely used abortion pill. It's a temporary order that will, for now, allow women to obtain mifepristone by mail and telemedicine. 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
11: From the News Channel Nebraska newsroom, I'm Dan Swanson. The Nebraska State Patrol has asked the Lancaster County Sheriff's Office to investigate a deadly crash that occurred after a motorcycle rider fled an attempted traffic stop on Interstate 80 Saturday. According to the State Patrol, a trooper saw a motorcycle speeding on West I-80 in Lincoln. The trooper attempted a traffic stop, but the rider refused to yield and accelerated. The State Patrol says the rider then continued driving recklessly, posing a danger to other motorists on the road and causing a pursuit. The State Patrol says the rider failed to navigate the off-ramp and crashed. The trooper arrived on the scene moments later, called for paramedics, and attempted life-saving measures. The rider, identified as 59-year-old Jeffrey McDonald, was pronounced dead at the scene. The Fall City Council is scheduled to meet today at 6 p.m. The agenda includes waste management and bids for hay ground leases, as well as a confidentiality agreement between Fall City and Tenaska. A public hearing is scheduled regarding the Fairview replats, mayor appointments, and the 2026 Civic and Community Center Financing Fund award of $265,000. The Tenaska confidentiality agreement includes Nebraska Rural Generation and the city regarding gas-fired generation to support data center load. Confidential information is defined as all data and information regarding proprietary information shared as part of investigations and discussions. The Nebraska City Council will meet at 6 p.m. today. The agenda includes exempt employees in the personnel manual and sale of lots in Depot Second Edition. The appointment of Michael Odom to the Airport Board and the attendance report by the Nebraska City Museum Association also on tonight's agenda. The Plasma City Council is scheduled to meet at 7 o'clock. The agenda includes designs for Fulton Avenue and 22nd Street and right of entry for the flood recovery project. Nebraskans for Medical Marijuana has scheduled a town hall in Fall City Wednesday, May 6th from 6:30 to 7:30 p.m. The town hall will explain the current state of Nebraska's medical cannabis program, which was passed by voters. Organization Director Krista Eggers said the town halls are about education, transparency, and accountability. Town halls also are scheduled in Scotts Bluff and Blair. CASGRAM calls the return of Operation Looking Glass to Offutt Air Force Base a possible boost to the local economy. The Airborne Nuclear Command Post is being transferred back to the Air Force after 3 decades under Navy control. It is now based in Oklahoma. While no final basing decisions have been made, Congressman Don Bacon says a return to Offutt is a strong possibility. The Looking Glass operation is expected to bring 9 aircraft and 1,000 personnel. Peru State College has scheduled 2026 commencement Saturday, May 9th at 10 a.m. in the Al Wheeler Activity Center. Ceremonies include the National Anthem and Irish Blessing, presentation of the Distinguished Service Award to Joyce Douglas of Lincoln. Peru State will recognize math instructor Cassandra Tangen with its Teaching Excellence Award. President Robert Mock Jr. will confer over 300 degrees. In sports, Cole Gissler of Louisville is ranked 6th in the state with a .458 batting average. Jackson Warner of Auburn has an average of .417. Auburn pitchers Gavin Bauer and Mason Schultz are ranked in the top 100 with ERAs. Auburn is 17-5 on the season. We'll close out the year with 3 home games, including Sunday's clash with Class A Omaha Bryan. The Cenacle is hosting author Kayleen Powell Sass on Friday, May 8th from 6 to 8 p.m. Her reading is at 7 o'clock. The river stage is at 9.1 feet. From the News Channel, Nebraska Newsroom, I'm Dan Swanson.
0: 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Dale Haverty, age 88, of Nebraska City, passed away Monday morning, April 27th, at the Ambassador in Nebraska City. Services are scheduled for 10:30 this morning at the First United Methodist Church, Nebraska City. Burial with military honors will be held at 3 o'clock this afternoon at the Tabor Cemetery in Tabor, Iowa. Memorials may be given to the First United Methodist Church in Nebraska City or the Nebraska City Community Foundation. Goody and Marshall Funeral Homes are in charge of the arrangements for Dale Haverty. For the full funeral list listings on the complete obituary archive, go to newschannelnebraska.com.
3: Bright sunshine expected this afternoon, with daytime highs approaching 84. Westerly winds 8 to 15 miles per hour. Partly cloudy skies tonight. Chance for storms, lows dip down to about 48. Cloudy skies expected tomorrow. Chance of rain showers, daytime highs approaching 60. Slight chance for showers Wednesday, highs level off around 59. 69, mainly clear. Thursday, I'm weatherology meteorologist Laura Lockwood on News Channel Nebraska. Right now, 78.
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0: 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Make sure you call 811 before you dig. 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

0: Soybeans and corn are higher. Cattle and hogs are lower. I'm John Perkins with a Brownfield Market Update. 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Stein has yield. Soybeans are sharply higher today. Crush margins are solid, and there's still some optimism about a trade meeting with China later on this month. If that meeting does happen, it could boost old crop U.S. exports. July beans are up 19 and a quarter at 1222 and a half. August is 18 and a quarter higher at 1215 and a half. The strength in products is also part of this. July meals up 230 at 321.60. And with the strength in crude oil, July soybean oil is up 98 points at 76.14. Corn is higher. Parts of the Corn Belt are seeing cooler temperatures starting the week, potentially impacting early emergence. Central Brazil's generally hot and dry, and that could lower yield potential for their second crop. May's up 4 3/4 at 485. July's 5 1/4 higher at 489 and 3/4. And wheat is mixed. Forecast you have precipitation in some of the drier areas of the plains, but it could be too late. July Chicago's up 1 1/2 at 639 1/4. July Kansas City's down 1/4 at 694. July Minneapolis is 5 1/2 lower at 698 1/2. Live and feeder cattle are falling on technical selling ahead of direct trade, and feeders have additional pressure from these gains in corn. June live's down $2.07 at $2.50.92. August is $2.20 lower at $2.45.62. August feeders are down $6.47 at $3.65.70. And hogs are lower on technical weakness and this drop in cattle. June lean is down $1.22 at $100.05. July is $1.25 lower at $102.12. Crude oil's back above $105. John Perkins, Brownfield.
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2: Bright sunshine expected this afternoon, with daytime highs approaching 84. Westerly winds 8 to 15 miles per hour. Partly cloudy skies tonight. Chance for storms, lows dip down to about 48. Cloudy skies expected tomorrow. Chance of rain showers, daytime highs approaching 60. Slight chance for showers Wednesday, highs level off around 59. 69, mainly clear. Thursday, I'm weatherology meteorologist Laura Lockwood on News Channel Nebraska. Right now, 78.
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2: News. I'm Therese Crowley. Project Freedom Day 1. U.S. warships escort the first of hundreds of stranded cargo vessels safely out the Strait of Hormuz.
3: The Iranians do not have control of the strait. We have absolute control of the strait.
2: Treasury Secretary Scott Bessin tells Fox the gas price disruption will be over in weeks or about a month. But some business like the fast food chain Wingstop find consumers already pulling back. Another D.C. federal court hearing for Cole Allen, charged with attempting to assassinate the president at the D.C. Hilton. Even though the defense said it's not necessary because he was taken out of solitary confinement on suicide watch so he can get a prison tablet to talk to his lawyers. Signed, sealed, and delivered. Florida Governor Ron DeSantis is posting he signed Florida's new congressional map for the state's population surge that may swing four seats to the GOP. America's listening to Fox News.
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9: Bright sunshine expected this afternoon, with daytime highs approaching 84. Westerly winds 8 to 15 miles per hour. Partly cloudy skies tonight. Chance for storms, lows dip down to about 48. Cloudy skies expected tomorrow. Chance of rain showers, daytime highs approaching 60. Slight chance for showers Wednesday, highs level off around 59. 69, mainly clear. Thursday, I'm weatherology meteorologist Laura Lockwood on News Channel Nebraska. Right now, it's 79 degrees.
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0: Soybeans and corn are up. Cattle and hogs are lower. Hello, I'm Megan Grabner with your commodity market update on Brownfield. Speed wins. That's why Sign is focused on delivering higher yielding genetics faster than the competition, and why they've released more new Enlist E3 lines than any other company. Sign has yield. Soybeans are higher on fund and technical buying. July beans up 19 and a quarter at 1222 and a half. August beans up 18 and three quarters at 1216. Corn is higher on fund and technical buying. July contracts up 5 1/4 at 485 and a half. September corn up 5 1/2 at 490. The wheat complex is mixed. Live and feeder cattle are down on technical liquidation ahead of direct business. June live's down $1.50 at 251.50. August feeders down 627 at 365.90. Hogs are down on technical weakness and that drop in cattle. June lean hogs down $1.50 at 99.75. July lean hogs down 155 at 101.82. I'm Megan Grebner for Brownfield.
1: Morning, Sheriff.
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7: Bright sunshine expected this afternoon, with daytime highs approaching 84. Westerly winds 8 to 15 miles per hour. Partly cloudy skies tonight. Chance for storms will dip down to about 48. Cloudy skies expected tomorrow. Chance of rain showers. Daytime highs approaching 60. Slight chance for showers Wednesday. Highs level off around 59. 69 mainly clear Thursday. I'm weatherology meteorologist Laura Lockwood on News Channel Nebraska. Right now, 81.
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9: The only two things in life that

We're not your average corporate cookie cutter, sounds like everyone else kind of radio station. 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

0: continues within this livestock complex. Good afternoon. You're listening to the American Ag Network. I'm Susan Littlefield. Following last week's tremendous rally, the market seems to be inching to the new week, asking, now where? Luckily, boxed beef prices were higher, which traders will find some comfort in, but the futures contract traded in a slightly weaker manner again this week. We're looking at boxed beef prices higher, choice up $2.54 and selects up $1.83. As to be expected, the feeder cattle contracts were following light in line with the live cattle market's lower trend. Not only are traders keenly aware of the slightly hesitation in the cattle complex, but sale barns have also been reporting buyers being more sensitive and selective in recent weeks. As lean hog complex also see in lower numbers, traders just can't seem to find enough technical or fundamental support in the hog complex to justify pushing the markets higher. Milk prices currently holding up, but they too see an outside financial pressures. This is the American Ag Network.
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0: July corn's up 5, trading 485 and a quarter. December 503 and 3 quarters up 5. July beans 1222 and a quarter up 19. November 1196 and 3 quarters up 14. Soybean meal July 321.80 up 250. Oil July 7608 up 92. Chicago wheat July 639 and a quarter up 1.5. Kansas City July down 1, 693 and a half. As Minneapolis July 696 down 7. June live cattle 251.02 down 197. August 245.57 down 225. May feeders 366.05 down 535. August 365.85 down 632. May lean hogs 91.95 down 87. June 99.95 down 132. Class 3 milk for June down 8, 1724. July 1784 down 16. 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

know this old world is full of singers, but just a few are chosen to tear your heart out when they sing. Imagine life without them. 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

You know the heart of country music still beats in Luke the Drifter. You can tell it when he sang I Saw the Light. Old Marty, Hank, and Lefty, why I can feel them right here with me.

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Darling, I've wasted a lot of years not seeing the real you. 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
2: Fox News, I'm John Saucier. The U.S. military says it's helped two ships pass the Strait of Hormuz after President Trump announced the U.S. Navy's guiding ships through the strait. Treasury Secretary Scott Bessent tells Fox any Iranian resistance to this operation is not working.
3: I think it's called the Mosquito Navy. They is being swatted. Numerous ships, maybe in double digits, have been destroyed. And the U.S., we are just firing if fired upon. We are not the provocateurs here.
2: Admiral Brian Cooper spoke to reporters, says Iran has been attacking the U.S. during the ceasefire.
4: The IRGC has launched multiple cruise missiles, drones, and small boats at ships that we are protecting. We have defeated each and every one of those threats through the clinical application of defensive munitions.
2: The U.S. blockade on Iranian ports continues. Central Command says they've redirected at least 49 ships. 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
11: AccuWeather. Highs level off around 84 this afternoon. Under sunny skies, northwest winds 10 to 15 miles per hour. Chance of thunderstorms tonight. Lows dip down to about 48. Mainly cloudy skies expected. Overcast tomorrow. Slight chance of rain showers. Daytime highs approaching 60. Highs around 59 Wednesday with a slight chance for showers. 59 Thursday. I'm weatherology meteorologist Laura Lockwood on News Channel Nebraska. Right now, it's 81 degrees.
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devil went down to Georgia. He was looking for a soul to steal. He was in a bind because he was way behind and he was willing to make a deal. When he came across this young man sawing on a fiddle and playing it hot, and the devil jumped up on a hickory stump and said, "Boy, let me tell you what. I guess you didn't know it, but I'm a fiddle player too. And if you'd care to take a dare, I'll make a bet with you. Now you play pretty good fiddle, boy, but give the devil his due. I bet a fiddle of gold against your soul, because I think I'm better than you." The boy said, "My name's Johnny, and it might be a sin, but I'll take your bet, and you're going to regret, because

0: is in the green while the livestock drop in the red. You're listening to the American Ag Network. Good afternoon. I'm Susan Littlefield. Well, the corn market definitely firmed up after the opening bell as war headlines continue to garner some attention as President Trump announced this weekend the U.S. Navy will provide security to neutral ships transitioning in the Strait of Hormuz. That essentially challenging Iran's attempt to control the strait. Now, a Korean ship experienced a fire, but it remains unconfirmed whether the ship was fired upon or if the fire was intentionally caused. The beans were strong throughout the day, as the Treasury Secretary says President Trump and President Xi are communicating ahead of next week's summit, adding that China should step up their diplomacy with Iran and help reopen the Strait of Hormuz. Friday's USDA Fats and Oilseeds report showed soybean crush in March was lower than expected at 227.4 million bushels and only minimal above the most recent report. As the wheat opened weak for the overnight but climbed off of those lows to settle on the mixed. Now the afternoon crop conditions report will be watched closely as there is little to no relief for the wintery crop out west. India has lifted restrictions on wheat exports for the first time since 2022. Cattle started the week off in the red. President Trump has ordered the Justice Department to open an investigation into four companies that combined to control nearly 85% of the cattle processing market: JBS, Cargill, Tyson Foods, and National Beef. The Justice Department is investigating the four companies for collusion and price manipulation. Cash trade cooled some, by the way, at the end of last week. And the hogs, well, they continue their downward trend. Funds sold off another big chunk of Friday's report, shrinking their net long position down to 57,565 contracts. That's the smallest net long in 20 weeks. Numbers after this on the American Ag Network.
1: This program is great for getting guys healed up to take the pressure off of trying to get that crop in.
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0: 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July corn settles 5.5 higher, 485.75. December 504.5 up 5.75. July beans 1222.75 up 19.5, and November 1196.75 up 14. Soybean meal for July 320.90 up 160. Oil for July 76.53 up 137. Chicago wheat July 641 up 3.25. Kansas City July steady at 694.5, and Minneapolis July down 4, 699. June live cattle 251.75 down 125. August 246.17 down 165. May feeders 366.60 down 480. August 366.60 down 557. May lean hogs 91.62 down 120. June 99.75 down 152. Class 3 June milk 17.26 down 6, and July 17.84 down 16. 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
4: Well, my daddy left home when I was 3, and he didn't leave much to Ma and me. Just this old guitar and an empty bottle of booze. Now, I don't blame him because he run and hid, but the meanest thing that he ever did was before he left, he went and named me Sue. Well, he must have thought that it was quite a joke, and it got a lot of laughs from lots of folks. Seems I had to fight my whole life through. Some gal would giggle and I'd get red, and some guy'd laugh and I'd bust his head. I'll tell you, life ain't easy for a boy named Sue. Well, I grew up quick and I grew up mean. My fists got hard, my wits got keen. Roamed from town to town to hide my shame. But I made me a vow to the moon and stars. I'd search the honky-tonks and bars and kill that man that gave me that awful name.

Well, I hit him hard right between the eyes, and he went down, but to my surprise, come up with a knife and cut off a piece of my ear. But I busted a chair right across his teeth, and we crashed through the wall and into the street, kicking and a-gouging in the mud and the blood and the beer. I tell you, I fought tougher men, but I really can't remember when. He kicked like a mule and he bit like a crocodile. I heard him laugh and then I heard him cuss, and he went for his gun and I pulled mine first. He stood there looking at me and I saw him smile. He said, son, this world is rough, and if a man's gonna make it, he's gotta be tough. And I know I wouldn't be there to help you along. So I give you that name and I said goodbye. I knew you'd have to get tough or die. And it's that name that helped to make you strong. Yeah. He said, now you just fought one hell of a fight, and I know you hate me and you got the right to kill me now, and I wouldn't blame you if you do. But you ought to thank me before I die for the gravel in your guts and the spit in the eye, 'cause I'm the that named you Sue.

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0: Soybeans and corn were up. Cattle and hogs were lower. Hello, I'm Megan Grebner with your commodity market update on Brownfield. You better build bigger bins. It's just a suggestion, but regardless, be ready to maximize your per acre profits with MX Series corn by Stein. Stein has yield. Soybeans were higher on fund and technical buying. Crush margins are solid, and there's still some optimism about an expected trade meeting with China this month. If the meeting happens, it could boost old crop U.S. exports. July beans were up 19.5 at 12.22¾. August beans up 18¾ at 12.16. Corn was higher on fund and technical buying. Parts of the Corn Belt are starting the week with cooler temperatures potentially impacting early emergence. Central Brazil is generally hot and dry, which could lower yield potential for their second crop. July corn up 5.5 at 45¾. September corn was up 6 at 490.5. The wheat complex was mixed. Forecasts have precipitation in some of the drier areas of the plains, but it could be too late. A major private wheat crop scouting tour gets underway next week in Chicago. July wheat was up 3¼ at 641. September wheat was up 4 at 656.5. In Kansas City, July wheat was unchanged at 694.5, and in Minneapolis, July wheat was down 4.5 at 699.5. Live and feeder cattle were sharply lower in technical liquidation ahead of direct trade. Feeders had additional pressure from the jump in corn. Boxed beef at midday was higher. June live cattle were down $1.25 at 251.75. August lives down 165 at 246.17. August feeder cattle were down 557 at 366.60. Hogs were down on technical weakness and the drop in cattle. Butcher hogs were up $2 from the last test. The major directs were not reported. June lean hogs down $1.52 at $99.75. July lean hogs down $1.55 at $101.82. I'm Megan Grebner for Brownfield.
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9: Highs level off around 84 this afternoon. Under sunny skies, northwest winds 10 to 15 miles per hour. Chance of thunderstorms tonight. Lows dip down to about 48. Mainly cloudy skies expected. Overcast tomorrow. Slight chance of rain showers. Daytime highs approaching 60. Highs around 59 Wednesday with a slight chance for showers. 59 Thursday. I'm weatherology meteorologist Laura Lockwood on News Channel Nebraska. Right now, it's 81 degrees.
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2: Fox News, I'm Tom Graham. The fragile ceasefire with Iran facing its biggest threat to date as President Trump announced plans for U.S. forces to guide vessels through the Strait of Hormuz. Fox's Lucas Tomlinson explains several small boats were sunk as a result.
3: The commander of U.S. Central Command says Apache gunships and MH-60 Seahawk helicopters have destroyed six Iranian gunboats in the Strait of Hormuz.
2: Iran views the effort as a violation of the ceasefire and warns that any foreign military force in the Strait will be targeted. Secretary of State Marco Rubio planning to travel to the Vatican to meet with Pope Leo.
4: Secretary Rubio's trip later this week comes after clashes between President Trump and the first American-born pope over the Iran war and other U.S. policies. The Pope said his criticisms have never been directed at President Trump.
2: Fox's Grinnell Scott, America is listening to Fox News.
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10: From the News Channel Nebraska Newsroom, I'm Dan Swanson. U.S. Senator Deb Fischer and Secretary of War Pete Hegseth found common ground Thursday in regard to modernizing the nuclear triad and the NC3 architecture.
11: Secretary Hegseth, I agree with your statement on nuclear deterrence when you said nothing else matters if we don't get this right. So we will.
10: She asked about the budget for Golden Dome and other military objectives.
12: It invests in it. $71 billion in our nuclear triad and NC3, understanding that if you get that wrong, you get everything else wrong. Frankly, it's why the Iran effort is so important. Imagine what the situation in the region would look like if Iran also wielded a nuclear weapon.
10: Senator Fischer said the president must have more diverse options to manage nuclear escalation dynamics. The nuclear triad is a three-pronged military strategy with distinct delivery systems at land, sea, and air. The NC architecture involves nuclear command, control, and communications. The Federal Environmental Protection Agency has announced $407,000 in grants to protect waterways from sewage overflows in Nebraska. Jess Kramer of the EPA says the grants will address aging and inadequate infrastructure. Small or financially distressed communities need not provide matching funds. Climatologist Justin Gilson says Iowa experienced 130 hail reports in April, including 21 reports of hail 2 inches or more in diameter. Gilson described the ingredients for hail in a thunderstorm, including less wind shear, higher updrafts, and less rotation. He expects fewer hail reports in May. The river stage is at 9 feet. 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
13: Highs level off around 84 this afternoon. Under sunny skies, northwest winds 10 to 15 miles per hour. Chance of thunderstorms tonight, lows dip down to about 48. Mainly cloudy skies expected. Overcast tomorrow, slight chance of rain showers. Daytime highs approaching 60. Highs around 59 Wednesday, with a slight chance for showers. 59 Thursday. I'm weatherology meteorologist Laura Lockwood on News Channel Nebraska. Right now, it's 82 degrees.
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0: Soybeans and corn were higher Monday. Cattle and hogs finished lower. I'm John Perkins with a Brownfield Market Update. Stein's devotion to innovation means you can count on them to provide you the best products, get you higher yields and more profitability. 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Soybeans are supported by commercial and technical buying, along with spillover from soybean products and crude oil. Crush margins are solid, and there's still some optimism about an expected trade meeting with China this month. If that meeting does happen, it could boost old crop U.S. exports. July beans are up 19 and a half at 1222 and three quarters. August was 18 and three quarters higher at 1216. July soybean meal was $1.60 higher at 320.90, and July soybean oil is up 137 points at 76.53. Corn was higher. Parts of the Corn Belt are starting the week with cooler temperatures, potentially impacting early emergence. Central Brazil is generally hot and dry, and that could lower yield potential for their second crop. Also seeing some spillover from crude oil. July corn is up 5.5 at 485 and three quarters. September was 6 higher at 490 and a half. And wheat was mixed. Forecast, you have precipitation in some of the drier areas of the plains, but it could be too late for part of the crop. Major private wheat crop scouting tour gets underway next week. July Chicago is up 3.25 at 641. July Kansas City held at 694 and a half. July Minneapolis wheat was down 5 at 699. Live and feeder cattle were sharply lower on technical liquidation ahead of this week's direct trade. Feeders had additional pressure from the gains in corn. June live is down 125 at 251.75. August was 165 lower, 246.17. August feeders were down 557 at 366.60. September feeders were 590 lower at 364.80. And hogs were down on technical weakness and that drop in cattle. June was $1.52 lower at 99.75. July was down 155 at 101.82. Megan Grebner has cash livestock after this.
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3: There was a light round of direct cash cattle trade reported Monday. Live deals in Texas were at $255. That's about steady with last week's business, but not enough to establish a trend for this week. The rest of cattle country was quiet. Show list are mixed, higher in Nebraska and Colorado, about steady in Texas, and lower in Kansas. Box beef was sharply higher with solid demand for moderate offerings. Choice up 245 at 391.56. Select was 355 higher at 390.60. Estimated cattle slaughter was 98,000 head. Cash hogs closed higher with a very light negotiated run. Barrows and gilts at the National Daily Direct were up $1.90 with a weighted average of 94.44. Prices at the regional direct markets were not reported due to confidentiality. Pork values were lower, down 23 cents at 97.36. Loins, hams, and ribs were all down, and estimated hog slaughter was 490,000 head. I'm Megan Grebner, Brownfield Ag News.
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11: Highs level off around 84 this afternoon. Under sunny skies, northwest winds 10 to 15 miles per hour. Chance of thunderstorms tonight, lows dip down to about 48. Mainly cloudy skies expected. Overcast tomorrow, slight chance of rain showers. Daytime highs approaching 60. Highs around 59 Wednesday, with a slight chance for showers. 59 Thursday. I'm weatherology meteorologist Laura Lockwood on News Channel Nebraska. Right now, it's 82 degrees.
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2: Got a breaker 19. This here's a rubber duck. You got a copy on me, Big Ben? Come on. Yeah, 10-4, Big Ben, for sure, for sure. By golly, it's clean clear to Flagtown. Come on. Yeah, it's a Big 10-4 there, Big Ben. Yeah, we definitely got the front door, good buddy. Mercy sakes alive, looks like we got us a convoy.
3: It was the dark of the moon on the 6th of June in a Kenworth pulling logs.

0: about 10-4, about 5 miles or so. 10, roger, them hulks is getting intense up here.
1: By the time we got into Tulsa Town, we had 85 trucks in all. But they's a roadblock up on the Cloverleaf, and them bears was wall to wall. Yeah, them Smokies as thick as bugs on a bumper. They even had a bear in the air. I says, calling all trucks, this here is the duck. We about to

0: Big Ben. 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You're still too close. 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
1: Well, we rolled up Interstate 44 like a rocket sled on rails. We tore up all of our swindle sheets and left them setting on the scales. By the time we hit that shy town, them bears was getting smart. They'd brought up some reinforcements from the Illinois National Guard. There's armored cars and tanks and jeeps and rigs of every size. Yeah, them chicken coops was full of bears, and choppers filled the skies. Well, we shot the line, we went for broke, with 1,000 screaming trucks, and 11 long-haired friends of Jesus in a chartreuse microbus.
0: Here, rubber duck to Sodbuster. Come on there, you have 10-4 Sodbuster. Listen, you want to put that microbus in behind that suicide jockey? Yeah, he's hauling dynamite, and he needs all the help he can get.
1: Well, we laid a strip for the Jersey Shore, prepared to cross the line. I could see the bridge was lined with bears, but it didn't have a doggone dime. I says, Pigpen, this here's a rubber duck. We just ain't going to pay no toll. So we crashed the gate doing 98. I says, let them truckers.

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0: News. I'm John Saucier. The United States sinking six of Iran's small boats. CENTCOM Commander Admiral Brad Cooper speaking to reporters on a phone call today discussing what Iran's military was attacking.
1: The cruise missiles were going after both U.S. Navy ships, but mostly after commercial shipping. We defended both ourselves, and consistent with our commitment, we defended all the commercial ships. We've had drone launches against commercial ships, all of which were defended against, consistent with our commitment.
0: U.S. blockade on Iranian ports planning to continue. U.S. Central Command says they've already redirected at least 49 ships. Iran's military vowing to attack any U.S. forces that enter the strait. And the U.S. Supreme Court restoring broad access to the abortion pill mifepristone, blocking a ruling that had threatened to upend one of the main ways abortion is provided across the nation. The order issued Monday allows women seeking abortions to obtain the pill at pharmacies or through the mail. America's listening to Fox News.
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4: Mainly cloudy skies expected tonight with a chance of thunderstorms. Lows level off around 48. North winds 10 to 15 miles per hour. Slight chance for showers tomorrow. Highs level off around 60. Overcast skies. Lows around 43 tomorrow night. Slight chance for showers. Highs around 59 Wednesday with a slight chance for showers. 70 mainly sunny skies Thursday. I'm weatherology meteorologist Laura Lockwood on News Channel Nebraska. Right now, 82.
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0: I'm Brent Barnett with Ag News headlines on Brownfield. The Trump administration is investigating the four major meat processors for potential antitrust violations. In a news conference Monday, Acting Attorney General Todd Blanche said the Justice Department is reviewing more than 3 million documents and interviewing industry participants. More news up next on Brownfield.
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0: The U.S. EPA wants feedback on a draft fungicide strategy that it says strives to preserve farmers' access to crop protection tools. Corteva has renamed its seed and genetics business Vylor. Current Corteva CEO Chuck Magro will become Vylor's CEO following the separation, which is on track for the fourth quarter of 2026. South Central Wisconsin farmer Zeb Zules says recent cool weather has slowed down his alfalfa.
6: Our hay looks awful. I mean, it's there, but just the frost here just this last week here, every morning it got frosted here. Need some warm weather here to get her up and going.
0: U.S. corn and soybean planting and emergence made gains over the past week. USDA says 38% of U.S. corn is planted and 13% of the crop has emerged. 33% of U.S. soybeans have been planted. More on these stories at brownfieldagnews.com. I'm Brent Barnett with Brownfield.
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8: Mainly cloudy skies expected tonight with a chance of thunderstorms. Lows level off around 48. North winds 10 to 15 miles per hour. Slight chance for showers tomorrow. Highs level off around 60. Overcast skies. Lows around 43 tomorrow night. Slight chance for showers. Highs around 59 Wednesday with a slight chance for showers. 70 mainly sunny skies Thursday. I'm weatherology meteorologist Laura Lockwood on News Channel Nebraska. Right now, 81.
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5: Fox News, I'm Tom Graham. The ceasefire in the Iran war faces its most critical moment yet. Ships beginning to sail to the Strait of Hormuz as part of a U.S. operation to free up the critical shipping lane. Fox's Jared Halpern.
6: The president announced Project Freedom to reopen the narrow waterway controlled by Iran since the launch of Operation Epic Fury in February. President Trump says seven small Iranian boats have been downed by the U.S.
5: A senior Iranian military official disputing U.S. claims. Investigators in Oklahoma searching for suspects. At least 23 people were injured during a lake party during a shooting north of Oklahoma City. Edmond Mayor Mark Nash.
7: Edmond is strong, engaged, and resilient. We look out for one another, and when challenges arise, we address them directly and responsibly.
5: Police say there have been no arrests. 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
10: From the News Channel Nebraska newsroom, I'm Dan Swanson. U.S. Senator Deb Fischer and Secretary of War Pete Hegseth found common ground Thursday in regard to modernizing the nuclear triad and the NC3 architecture.
11: Secretary Hegseth, I agree with your statement on nuclear deterrence when you said nothing else matters if we don't get this right, so we will.
10: She asked about the budget for Golden Dome and other military objectives.
12: It invests in it. $71 billion in our nuclear triad and NC3, understanding that if you get that wrong, you get everything else wrong. Frankly, it's why the Iran effort is so important. Imagine what the situation in the region would look like if Iran also wielded a nuclear weapon.
10: Senator Fischer said the president must have more diverse options to manage nuclear escalation dynamics. The nuclear triad is a three-pronged military strategy with distinct delivery systems at land, sea, and air. The NC architecture involves nuclear command, control, and communications. The Federal Environmental Protection Agency has announced $407,000 in grants to protect waterways from sewage overflows in Nebraska. Jeff Kramer of the EPA says the grants will address aging and inadequate infrastructure. Small or financially distressed communities need not provide matching funds. Climatologist Justin Gilson says Iowa experienced 130 hail reports in April, including 21 reports of hail 2 inches or more in diameter. Gilson described the ingredients for hail in a thunderstorm, including less wind shear, higher updrafts, and less rotation. He expects fewer hail reports in May. The Nebraska State Patrol has asked the Lancaster County Sheriff's Office to investigate a deadly crash that occurred after a motorcycle rider fled an attempted traffic stop on Interstate 80 Saturday. According to the State Patrol, a trooper saw a motorcycle speeding on West I-80 in Lincoln. The trooper attempted a traffic stop, but the rider refused to yield and accelerated. The State Patrol says the rider then continued driving recklessly, posing a danger to other motorists on the road and causing a pursuit. The State Patrol says the rider failed to navigate the off-ramp and crashed. The trooper arrived on the scene moments later, called for paramedics, and attempted life-saving measures. The writer, identified as 59-year-old Jeffrey McDonald, was pronounced dead at the scene. The Falls City City Council is scheduled to meet today at 6 p.m. The agenda includes waste management and bids for hay ground leases, as well as a confidentiality agreement between Falls City and Tenasca. A public hearing is scheduled regarding the Fairview replats, mayor appointments, and the 2026 Civic and Community Center Financing Fund award of $265,000. The Tenasca confidentiality agreement includes Nebraska Rural Generation and the city regarding gas-fired generation to support data center load. Confidential information is defined as all data and information regarding proprietary information shared as part of investigations and discussions. The Nebraska City City Council will meet at 6 p.m. today. The agenda includes exempt employees in the personnel manual and sale of lots in Depot Second Edition, the appointment of Michael Odom to the airport board, and the attendance report by the Nebraska City Museum Association also on tonight's agenda. The Plasma City Council is scheduled to meet at 7 o'clock. The agenda includes designs for Fulton Avenue and 22nd Street and right of entry for the flood recovery project. The river stage is at 9 feet. From the News Channel, Nebraska Newsroom, I'm Dan Swanson.
1: 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Dale Haverty, age 88, of Nebraska City, passed away Monday morning, April 27th, at the Ambassador in Nebraska City. Services are scheduled for 10:30 this morning at the First United Methodist Church, Nebraska City. Burial with military honors will be held at 3 o'clock this afternoon at the Tabor Cemetery in Tabor, Iowa. Memorials may be given to the First United Methodist Church in Nebraska City or the Nebraska City Community Foundation. Goody and Marshall Funeral Homes are in charge of the arrangements for Dale Haverty. For the full funeral list listings on the complete obituary archive, go to newschannelnebraska.com.
3: Mainly cloudy skies expected tonight with a chance of thunderstorms. Lows level off around 48. North winds 10 to 15 miles per hour. Slight chance for showers tomorrow. Highs level off around 60. Overcast skies. Lows around 43 tomorrow night. Slight chance for showers. Highs around 59 Wednesday with a slight chance for showers. 70 mainly sunny skies Thursday. I'm weatherology meteorologist Laura Lockwood on News Channel Nebraska. Right now, 81.
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1: Mainly cloudy skies expected tonight with a chance of thunderstorms. Lows level off around 48. North winds 10 to 15 miles per hour. Slight chance for showers tomorrow. Highs level off around 60. Overcast skies. Lows around 43 tomorrow night. Slight chance for showers. Highs around 59 Wednesday with a slight chance for showers. 70 mainly sunny skies Thursday. I'm weatherology meteorologist Laura Lockwood on News Channel Nebraska. Right now, 81.
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1: Fox News, I'm John Saucier. Iran's military says they'll attack any U.S. forces who enter the Strait of Hormuz after Central Command announced the elimination of several small Iranian boats trying to interfere with commercial shipping. At the White House today, President Trump promises that gas prices could be a lot worse than they are.
2: Right, $300 a barrel, and it's like at $100. And I think going down, and I see it going down very substantially when this is over, Chris, and I think very rapidly, too.
1: The U.S. blockade on Iranian ports continues. Central Command says they've already redirected at least 49 ships. And the Secret Service says someone who opened fire today on the National Mall did so after being confronted by officers. Secret Service Deputy Director Matt Quinn said those officers returned fire. A bystander was struck by the suspect. This happened this afternoon around 15th Street and Independence Avenue near the Washington Monument. 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
2: 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With the addition of a Big Ten Conference tournament for the first time in 2026, teams will play a 17 regular season conference matches instead of 20. The Nebraska track and field teams concluded the single-day Desert Heat Classic in Tucson, Arizona, hosted by the University of Arizona. The Huskers head home with 8 event titles and 6 improvements / entries on the top 10 list, highlighted by Kelsey Belquist running the second fastest 400-meter time in school history. Belquist crossed the line in 55.60 to claim the event title and improve on her already fastest time in the Big Ten to move into 6th in the NCAA. And finally, in NBA action tonight, the 7-seeded Sixers take on the 3rd-seed Knicks for the first game of the Eastern Conference semifinals. And out west, the 2nd-seeded Spurs match up with the 6th-seeded Timberwolves. 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
4: One ball, no strikes. Smith brings it home. Stokes swings and hammers one down the left field line. Fair ball. This is going to win it. Overbeek around third. He's going to score. Brett Stokes has his second walk-off. And this time breaks the hearts of Kansas State and a 7-6 Nebraska winner.
5: Full 3-2, no one out. The pitch, Jensen swings, lines this one into right center field and deep, and gone! A 2-run home run for Alexis Jensen. And it's now 12-4 Nebraska in the top of the 6th.
6: From to the line for 1-0. Klausowitz grounds to short. Kuzak has it. Flips to Kamens in second. In time to force her out. And in time to secure the outright Big Ten championship in 2026. For the first time in 22 years.
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7: Everybody, welcome in. Weather today. Much better than what you had in Columbus, Ohio.
8: It was freezing. I mean, the whole weekend was obviously there were issues there with, you know, the results and things like that, and that happens. But look, the weather today was tremendous. Now, I don't think it's supposed to stay that way the rest of the week. I think it's supposed to be some good weather. And I think the camera's allergic to me, too. They don't even want to say hello to me today. There I am. Look. Don't I look as ugly as you remember me, America? tremendous weather today. I think I might go for a walk after the show today.
7: Yeah, well, you seem a little tired a little bit today.
8: I look awful, don't I? Thank you, Jess. I appreciate it.
7: No, I wasn't saying that.
8: We had a nice charter flight home. Yeah. Yesterday. I tell you what, baseball really appreciates the charters that they get, and it was really nice to land at about 7 o'clock local time as opposed to 1 a.m. And I know it was cool for softball, too. They had a special fan kind of celebration after the Big Ten regular season championship at Epley in Omaha, and they had a lot of fans show up, and that was a nice little cool video last night.
7: Well, I do want to dive into both those sports, but off the top here, we have breaking news just within the past 10 minutes or so. got an email with an announcement that Maurice Purify II has signed a scholarship agreement with Nebraska. So and another addition for Nebraska football. And if the name sounds familiar, his dad was a star wide receiver here. But I was talking to Damon Benning about him a little bit. I've got some information about him because he is a wide receiver out of Westside. But he was saying, he said, natural, unassuming, never missed a practice. But easily our he said, easily our best wide receiver last year. He's very explosive. So he said he's a track star, was under-recruited. He had committed to Washington State, but yeah, late addition and a hometown Husker.
8: Yeah, that's cool. And Damon would have the inside info on him, of course, you know, being on the staff there at Westside. But 41 catches last year, 590 yards, 10 touchdowns, about 15 yards per catch. Has a explosive nature to him. Like Damon said, he's a track athlete, somebody who's participated in the long jump, just an all-around athlete that you'd want at that position. I think fans clamor more and more for in-state guys, guys that are from Nebraska, know what it's about. And, well, when you pick guys out of Omaha Westside, there's a handful of those that are already on the roster. And I'm sure Coach Rule reached out to Damon and had questions about him, too, and their recruitment. And, you know, seems like a nice pickup. And is, of course, his dad was here. I think his senior year was in 07. He's an all-conference type of player, wide receiver. So, again, you're within a family that understands the expectations of what it takes here at Nebraska.
7: Yeah, there's lots of legacy players, obviously, on this roster. But another thing that Coach Rule has really talked about, and we're seeing kind of a trend here with these last couple of recruiting classes in the younger classes, is winners and competitors and guys that know how to win. Their high school teams have won state titles or have been right in the mix of winning state titles, going on really long and deep playoff runs. And here's another guy that, as a part of Omaha Westside, has experienced winning a state title.
8: Yeah, and that's cool. I just think getting in-state guys, as much as recruiting's a national thing now, it's not local. I mean, that's why Matt Rule's all over the place. You see him at all different, during bye weeks. You have multiple bye weeks this past year, and during the regular season, he's spending those weeks flying out to different areas of the country. You're still going to recruit California, the Northeast, the Southeast, of course, probably the top of that list, the Southwest, Texas, that area. But as much talent, there's a lot of talent here in the state of Nebraska, and I know they wouldn't bring him in here if they weren't confident that he would make a nice impact.
7: All right, so there is an addition for Husker football, a little bit of breaking news here off the top of the show. But all right, let's talk some Husker softball. What a weekend, claiming their first outright Big Ten title in program history. And Kyle, I was watching that one. It was kind of funny because the Friday night game got postponed to Saturday, so they had a doubleheader on Saturday. And it was on Big Ten Plus because all three of them were supposed to be on the Big Ten Network, but because of other obligations they had scheduled for Saturday, the first game was on Big Ten Plus, and they just synced up Nate to the TV broadcast. But it was pretty, I don't know, I guess I expected maybe a little bit more. They had to know what was on the line, that they had clinched because of what happened with Oregon and UCLA. They had to know that with a win they were going to clinch at least a share, but it was very subdued after that first one. I had to believe that they wanted that thing outright. But even once they clinched it outright, it was still a little bit a little bit subdued, I think, just because they're on a mission this year, but really so deserving, and they've just done it wire to wire. I mean, we talked after that UCLA win and the series win, that just keep taking care of business, and here they are. They clinched the title and now into the Big Ten tournament and the number one overall seed.
8: Yeah, so first Big Ten regular season championship since 2014. Is that correct for this group? So 11th regular season title, 21st overall conference title. I always talk about it, checklists. When you go into a season, especially, I mean, some teams have more of a vast checklist than others. Going into the season, the expectation is the first point of business was to win the regular season championship, and it went back to that cold weekend against UCLA. We said this was going to be a turning point, right? This probably was going to decide the regular season championship, and you win two out of three in that series and put you in a really good spot. Now, this
7: the last time you lost.
8: Yeah, exactly. And the win streak continues, and it's a season two where you didn't play Oregon within conference play. You played Washington, but in a non-conference earlier in the year. So it was a schedule maybe that was more favorable to you to win that this year. But I think in terms of the subdued reaction, and I think it's part of Rhonda's expectations, there's more to this. It just doesn't stop here. And the next thing is, before you know it, the Big Ten tournament is going to start here, and why not win that thing and wear the hats and the shirts and continue the celebration. But this team has one goal and one goal in mind, and it is a very OKC. Reasonable goal.
7: Yeah.
8: Is OKC, but not just to get there, but to play in a championship series, to play in a best-of-three championship series, to win a champ. There's no reason that this team can't win a national championship.
7: Yeah, I mean, I think that that was the expectation. And they did celebrate. They did celebrate. But then Coach Revelle talked about that on the broadcast on Sunday, that it's on to the next, right? They celebrated it for a little bit, but then it was on to the next. And, you know, I think I just maybe expected maybe a dog pile. But
8: Rhonda got a Gatorade bath, I think.
7: Yeah, she did. And they did. They celebrated it, but I think they wanted to make sure they closed out with another win. Because, look, I think Sunday's win was still very important because they had won the title outright, but it was more so, I think, in the overall picture of going into the seeding and the NCAA tournament. That's not a game you want to lose going into, when people are talking about the competition that you're playing. They needed to finish out, I think, personally, with a sweep. And so now you're the number one overall seed playing 12:30 on Thursday against the winner of Michigan and Ohio State. And again, it would be, if they win, then they'd play the winner of Indiana and Washington. So a good chance to play Washington again.
8: And Washington would be a huge boost. Again, if you're talking about trying to max out your ceiling as to what you could possibly be come NCAA tournament time, Selection Sunday, which will be here before you know it, an opportunity to play and beat a Washington team eventually, if you could beat a, I don't necessarily know how the brackets would play out, but UCLA and how that would factor in with a potential semifinal or final with UCLA, that also would be a huge boost. Right now, you're third in the RPI if you're the Huskers, and the tournament is always that wild card that one team, especially if you're in Nebraska, how do you go into that tournament? Do you want to make sure, you know, if you lose it, is it the worst thing in the world, right? Because it gives you some rest. It gives you some extra time before regional play to get your pitchers ready to go, to get your lineup healthy, well-rested. But while you're in it and you're the number one seed, you probably want to go into it, hey, let's win this thing. Especially this generational team, you want to sweep as many trophies and T-shirts and hats that you possibly can.
7: Yeah. Okay, so, and we talked to Nate last week, and he kind of broke it down for us and thought that, you know, had the Huskers swept this weekend, that probably no matter what in the Big Ten tournament, that they have locked up, not only a regional but a super regional. But being that you came from the SEC and have experience with Florida and, you know, again, with the ball bat sports, a lot of it, is the perception that they get a little bit of the nod because a lot of it is from top to bottom, maybe a little bit more competition. But I kind of wanted to maybe get your perspective of, okay, so if Nebraska goes into this, and right now, what would you think right now on paper they are the number two seed?
8: I would say probably number three.
7: Just with
8: overall national seed.
7: If it ended right now.
8: If it ended today, I'd say they're probably the number three national seed.
7: Behind
8: OU
7: and Alabama.
8: I would put OU and Alabama one and two, probably.
7: Okay. So that doesn't even answer my question. So say Nebraska wins the Big Ten tournament. Would that put them ahead of Alabama if OU wins the SEC tournament?
8: I think it's possible. Mm-hmm. I think it even adds to their argument. I don't think anybody is going to, You could argue for, if they win the whole thing, you could say SEC bias, this, that, and the other, and you could have an argument for that. I think Alabama is really good this year. Their pitching staff is really good. I could 100% see a world, if you win the Big Ten tournament, that would have an effect where that would move you up a spot. I don't think you're going to get the number one. I think whoever probably wins the SEC tournament, if it's one of the favorites, right, if it's an Oklahoma or an Alabama, they would be the shoe-in for the one.
7: Yeah.
8: I think if Alabama wins the tournament, maybe they get the one, and then Oklahoma gets the two. Or if Oklahoma wins it and then Nebraska wins theirs, they could be one and two. I think it's how maybe the SEC tournament plays out if a favorite wins that.
7: And then what about Texas Tech? There's no way Texas Tech jumps Nebraska, right? Because they're right now in the rankings behind Nebraska, right behind Nebraska.
8: Yeah, they're 12 RPI right now. I don't think so. I don't see any way of them Again, I guess anything's up for grabs if you go one and done and you lose to a lower RPI team, but that would be a pretty sizable jump, right? I could see teams like, dependent on the SEC tournament. Again, the conference tournaments are always a wild card. Teams like Texas and even my old team in Florida, if Florida were to go in and win the whole thing, right, that changes the equation of how high they're probably at a six, I would say, a six national seed right now to Nebraska's three. Could they, a team like that or a team like Texas, could they make a sizable jump by winning the SEC tournament? Probably. So that's where, if you're a Husker fan, you want to just keep an eye on that. But if Nebraska wins, if they take care of their business and they win a Big Ten tournament, you can't drop them because they just won every game out in front of them.
7: I feel like even if they make it to the championship game, and maybe, you know, even if they lost that one.
8: If you lose to UCLA, right? Yeah. Like, I could still see them being a three.
7: Because right. UCLA and Oregon are on the bottom. And then if it all went how we think. Because, I mean, I think Washington is better than Indiana, but just the way that it was kind of crazy. All in the middle here, and that's what Nate said at the end of his. It's chaos now at the end of this as they figure it all out. But I would think that Washington, I don't know, they've kind of been up and down. But if it was that it was the case and you advanced, if you played Oregon or UCLA, I don't think that affects it much.
8: No. Do I think if they don't win it and they get to a championship game, does that, dependent on, again, what happens in the SEC, could that still drop Nebraska down a spot just based on what happens in the other big leagues? Possibly. But I think Nebraska's firmly situated. If I had to guess, they'd be a top four.
7: That's kind of what I was thinking when I was, you know, diving into it. It just felt like Alabama, Oklahoma will probably get the nod over Nebraska. Maybe if a different team that's in that top 10 goes on a run in the SEC tournament, they might get in there. But I have a hard time believing anybody else would jump Nebraska, given they've gotten a lot of credit over their RPI, which I'm shocked by. Kyle, we went into this thing thinking that, and I think everybody did, that they would drop, you know, their RPI, but they've continued to stay right there in the RPI, really wire to wire.
8: Yeah. You know, one team that you could look at potentially, maybe Tennessee, if they win the whole thing with their pitching, could they make because you see some wacky things happening on Selection Sunday. You know, I watched a team that I was covering in 2019. Everyone thought that they would be an eight, and they were a four. And so, like, there's some crazy things that happen. I think the committee's been pretty solid over the last couple of years, just sort of being around it. So I think if you look at some of the writers on Twitter and some people that I've gotten a chance to know throughout the years, they're pretty spot on about this stuff. Now, remember, the tournament this year is going to be seeded 1 through 32.
7: Right, right.
8: So even the two seeds, like, you're going to get a true two seed, unlike what we saw in volleyball this year with Texas A&M, who was a three, right? Like, it was weird and wonky the way they seeded it, but it's not, the twos aren't necessarily going to be geographic by region.
7: Which they used to do, it was kind of more so how you could, who was closer, you know, who could travel there and bus there. They tried to do that as much as possible, but.
8: Also, too, Arkansas is another team. They have the number one RPI in the country. That's a team, if they go in and win the whole thing, they're probably right now like a four or five seed. So you're looking at teams like Arkansas, Texas, Florida, Tennessee. I think right now Oklahoma and Alabama are the only two teams that I would slot over Nebraska at the current moment.
7: Okay, so Husker Chuck in the chat said, won't the regional sites be selected before the Big Ten championship? No, Selection Sunday is, or the selection show is Sunday following the conference tournament. So we'll have coverage of that, and we'll be able to break that down for you. But I think, I mean, obviously, Nebraska's a lock for a regional. And I think
8: they're a lock for,
7: I mean, they're a lock for both, but we just don't know who they're going to match up with and if they will be a top four. That's where we're talking about a top four, because we heard Nate say last week, if you're a top four, you're the home team in the Women's College World Series. So, we'll find all of that out on Sunday at the when everybody concludes their conference tournaments.
8: Right now, if you look at it, some of the projections, I think they're all, there's a consensus. Nebraska's probably a three. A lot of them have an Oklahoma State at a 14. So a potential super regional, if you're just trying to forecast forward, could be a rematch of the regular season.
7: That's kind of what I keep. I kind of have a feeling it's going to be Oklahoma State.
8: I think so, too. I think, Yeah, I think that's, and again, those are two opponents that would be familiar. Kenny Gajewski, they have a really good pro. They found a residency at the Women's College World Series. Forget about Oklahoma. I mean, Oklahoma State's been a darn good program. I could definitely see that being the matchup.
7: Not to mention that pitcher that's from right up there in Omaha. Mm-hmm. All right, got to get to a break. We're going to talk some baseball coming back right after this. 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
4: 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Welcome back to Sports Nightly with Kyle Crooks. I'm Jessica Cootey. And Kyle was on the call this weekend. Not great for the weather. You were pretty miserable on Friday. Ben sent us in the group chat with DB, and he said, this looks like a man that does not love calling Big Ten baseball. And then I told you to take hand warmers.
8: We got some. Okay. We got some on Saturday. I think a parent had a big pack, gave it to one of the players, and Ben came up to the booth with a bunch. So the windows were open, though. All three
4: you
8: days.
4: You have to have those open.
8: I was debating wow. on Saturday night because it was about a 7 o'clock Eastern start. It feels like temperature of 40 degrees at first pitch. The coaches, there's a certain feels like temperature that you can't have if you want to start a game. So you're teetering on the edge of, can we play a game? It's so cold. But Nebraska, those players are used to it. I'm still getting into the mode of, it was May 1st, May 2nd, and we're still wearing three coats. So, look, I got over it. We, just like the athletes, we persevere and move on.
4: Oh, yeah. Oh, yeah. Well, and then also just a tough weekend getting swept by Ohio State. We'll have the Nebraska baseball coaches show coming up here at the top of the 7 o'clock hour, Kyle and Coach Bolt. But I guess just what happened, I mean, this is a team that's rolling. I know we talk about baseball as one of those sports, just have those kinds of weekends, but this is a team that's just been so good and has been so consistent at the plate, and they just couldn't really get the offense going.
8: One of my favorite phrases. So one of my the legends of broadcasting, one of my favorite baseball broadcasters, passed away today. His name's John Sterling, longtime radio voice of the New York Yankees. If anybody in the million of interviews I did when I got this job, I probably talked about John at some point in time. But he always had this phrase. His color commentator was Susan Waldman, who's one of the pioneers. She's a color commentator still for the New York Yankees. Would always say, "That's baseball, Susan." When something crazy would happen in baseball, he would just say, "That's baseball, Susan." They made it into T-shirts. That's kind of my explanation to this weekend, is that's baseball. It's a game that's baked in failure, and it's what makes it so shocking. Is that Nebraska's been so consistent all year, offensively especially. They've been so good, extra base hits, slug, getting the leadoff man on, creating traffic on the base paths, situational swings, two strikes, two outs. There was none of that this weekend. And I think you got to take a step back and realize how good this team has been up until this weekend. And then also, Ohio State was pretty darn good, too. Yeah. Sometimes you have to tip your cap to the other team. You don't want to do it all that often. But their starters were, all three of them, were about as good as they've been all year. They were able to land their secondary stuff. Their Friday night starter, Kuzneski, was throwing his changeup consistently for strikes. Their Saturday night guy was good. He went eight innings. Their Sunday guy was about as good as he'd been, and he had the best numbers of all three. And then offensively, they hit seven home runs on Sunday. Just, there wasn't a whole lot, Mac Moyer's going through it a little bit. It's about the only time we've ever seen him struggle on a weekend. Dylan Carey's going through it a little bit. Those are your two, just incredibly consistent guys. And it's just one of those weekends, right? You toss it out. Now, you don't have a midweek this week. It's finals week. So this is probably one of those weeks that you wish you didn't have finals. You can go right back to it and play on a Tuesday. But they'll have to sit on this one for a little bit. But they're only an 18 RPI. They only dropped down to an 18. So it's not overall panic mode that a Lincoln Regional all of a sudden is not possible at all.
4: Yeah, because I think that's what you saw the panic in on social media. We had, another Husker Chuck said, unless they went out in the regular season, we probably need to win the Big Ten tournament to host a regional. But I guess your thoughts on that and pause the panic button, I guess, is what you're saying?
8: Yeah, pause it. Look, it took a hit, for sure. Hosting a regional took a hit. You need to finish strong. You have Iowa and Minnesota. Those are two series that you should win. You probably need to sweep one, if not both. And then it's a team that's played really well in the Big Ten tournament? Can you find a way? Now, you're probably going to play on Friday, right? So you're going to be in that top four most likely. So it's a single elimination from that point forward. Can you win three games over 3 days in Omaha to win a Big Ten tournament championship? Now, is that
3: third in a row?
8: Yeah, exactly. Now, is that necessarily something you would have to do? Is it maybe a case where you have to at minimum get to a championship game to be in the conversation of a top 16? Possibly. But I think the path and the road is still there. You need a little bit of help, too. There's a lot of things that can happen, right? There's a lot of teams that could, like USC could go on a heater, and that could help your RPI. And so there's a lot of things outside of teams in the SEC that are on the hosting bubble could struggle down the stretch. And so there's a lot of different scenarios that you have to watch that outside of Nebraska just taking care of their business. So who knows at this point, but what I'll say is the hope of what you want, which is a Lincoln Regional, is not dead, but it's taken a hit.
3: Going back, you know, again to Ohio State, it just seemed like to me after they won that Friday night game, the confidence just kept building. I mean, they just kept getting more and more like, hey, foot on the gas a little bit. And it seemed like, I know in the interview with you with Coach Bolt last night, it was, you know, you had asked if they were pressing, and he said, no, I didn't think so. But it just seemed like Ohio State got a lot of confidence, and then they just kept building off of that.
8: Yeah, and they had a chance to win Friday, Nebraska. They had two on. Will Jeske hit a fly ball to left on most days. If it were hit on Sunday, the ball would have been sent over the fence, but it was sent to the warning track. That would have given Nebraska the lead, and they had great pitching on Friday night. Yasa and Horn were tremendous. I think they hit into some bad luck as well. They had some barrels over the weekend, but they weren't able to find many holes. The Buckeyes as a whole, they really struggled defensively coming into the series. I think that was probably one of the more surprising things about the weekend, is that they fielded their position so well. They made all the routine plays. They made the extraordinary plays. Again, they pitched at a high level. They, you know, we knew the slug was kind of in there in this lineup. It hadn't been all that consistent, but they just, all the fundamentals and everything they had to do. And then, like you said, you know, once they got momentum on Friday night, got the early lead on Saturday, the Huskers never led. They never led over 3 days. So it just shows. And even on Sunday, I was pretty confident on Sunday that the Huskers could win that game with Katsky on the mound. They had a 1-0 lead, and they just kept pounding away, kept slugging. And before you know it, yeah, I mean, this is the first real time outside of maybe Arlington and losing the series at Oregon, but you could have won all three of those games at Oregon, that you've really faced some adversity. So we'll see how they deal with that, because you're going to face adversity in the postseason.
3: Yeah, for sure. All right, much more baseball coming up here in the 7 o'clock hour with the Nebraska Baseball Coaches Show, Kyle and Coach Bolt. All right, got to get to a break. More coming up right after this.
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4: 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Welcome back to Sports Nightly. Kyle Crooks, I'm Jessica Cootie. A couple more segments left here this hour. Number one, Kyle, we talked last week about, I think it was last week, I can't even remember anymore, but about Kurt Joseph leaving Nebraska basketball. A really nice message put out today by Coach Hoiberg and what he has meant to this program. But today the news came out that he is headed back to the NBA and the New Orleans Pelicans. Congratulations, Ben McLaughlin. That's his team. But not really surprising that Kurt came from the NBA and is going back to the NBA. But it was a smooth departure because they have such good relationships. And I think Coach Hoiberg understands when you want to achieve other things and get back to the NBA.
8: That goes not just for trainers, but for coaches too, right? With success, they're going to come after your coaches. Look, another great year defensively for the Huskers. It's going to be hard to keep Nate Lenzer around here.
4: Yeah.
8: Pat Monahan and what he's done, and Ernie, and Luca and what he's done in the front office role. the more this team, this program continues to be revived, the more that is proven. And I think from a Kurt had the guys doing a lot of yoga, right? Like a lot of mindful exercise and things like that. And his tact, and hadn't had a chance to have a conversation with him or be around him a whole lot. But the more you talk to people around the program, they just speak glowingly about what he's done. And the proof's in the pudding, right? The way that these guys were, for the most part, you know, Rink's recovery process and him coming back to being a, you know, close to an all-league player, and the amount of minutes that Price Samfort and those guys are playing, and they're able to play at their peak in the Sweet 16 and deep into March. I think a lot of that always comes back to, okay, what are you doing in the offseason? What does your strength and conditioning look like? And that's why that position is one of the most important on any staff.
3: Yeah, and needed to happen probably pretty quickly. So I think we'll probably get some news on that here pretty soon on who his replacement will be. Speaking of NBA teams, how about the Lakers and Thunder? So it's my team versus
8: By the way, Ben's team is Charlotte, not New Orleans.
3: Oh, I thought it was
8: the
3: Pelicans.
8: He's a Hornets guy. Again, I have no idea why.
3: But he watches the Pelicans.
8: He's a Charlotte guy.
3: Oh.
8: He got to meet their announcer, Eric Collins. He came here. He did the Houston Christian game this year, so that was a cool moment for him.
3: Oh, cool.
8: He's a Charlotte guy. But
3: for some reason, I thought he was New Orleans, but...
8: Lakers-Thunder for you.
3: Yeah, so that's me.
8: I'll be gluing
3: Stevie
8: in Knicks Sixers tonight. It was pretty shocking. The Celtics went down
3: last
8: night. I haven't been able to watch a little bit of the Knicks series against the Hawks, but I'll be interested to see if the Knicks can get over the hump and get to an NBA Finals this year. That city's been starving for a winner. For many, many, many years, they've had so many bad years, but they've turned it around the last handful, and that'll be an epic series. Again, those two teams are close in proximity, so Knicks fans, the last time they played in the playoffs, I think it was last year, they took over Philadelphia down there. So that'll be a really, really fun series, and looks like Embiid's going to be healthy.
3: I told DB, I hope you can make it to five.
8: those are. So he is a Lakers guy, huh?
3: Yeah.
8: God.
3: He said he didn't think they could, but we'll see. All right, another kind of big thing that happened today was the announcement. It was the announcement of the ABS, and you were telling me a little bit about that, but the NCAA Baseball Rules Committee, and this was put out by Kendall Rogers earlier, but approved the SEC's proposal to use the ABS, the automated ball strike challenges in the upcoming conference tournament. Coaches will have three specific ABS challenges per game in Hoover. So your thoughts on that and how big that is for the SEC, and do you see the Big Ten implementing that?
8: I think it's great for the sport. It's not so great for college baseball umpires because they're about to be put on blast, just like big league umpires. So if you watch the big leagues now, they tested this out in the minors, and it's been in the big leagues for the first time this year, but the hitters and the pitchers, along with the catchers, they can challenge balls or strikes. So what they have to do within a split second time, they have to touch the top of their head to say, okay, I want to use one of our ABS challenges. So what that does is essentially the technology they use in tennis of balls that are in or out on the line. So it's a similar technology. They challenge. They go to like this animation. It shows the ball where it is to the strike zone. And I think of course, they're just using this as a trial for the SEC tournament. I remember when they started using video replay, the first time they did that was at the SEC softball tournament. They didn't use it until the conference tournament, and then they adopted it for the full season. I think what's tricky is, are all leagues, like if one league has this, is everybody or all the powerful leagues going to be able to have this? Of course, you're like the lower division ones, the mid-majors aren't going to have that technology to be able to use the ABS system, but anything that creates the correct call, I think, is going to be great. But I think the SEC eventually will adopt it for the regular season, whether if it's next year or the year after. And then you would imagine the Big 12 and the ACC would follow suit, and then the Big 10 would probably have to keep up with the Joneses in that regard.
3: Three doesn't seem like very many, though.
8: Yeah, it doesn't.
3: Three challenges.
8: Yeah, so it's...
3: How big of an impact is that going to make?
8: It does. It makes, because, you know, if 1-2, you have a guy striking out with a pitch 1 inch out of the zone, and then he gets one more pitch and jacks a 3-run home run. There's a massive difference. And so what the SEC does is you have to get the measurements and heights of each player, and the ABS system adjusts to each player that steps to the plate that is in the conference tournament. So there's a lot of work behind the scenes that goes into that. And if it's successful, which you imagine it is, because there's a massive trial balloon that's been done with the big leagues and it's been done with success there, I think it's added a unique a different element to the game where it's, as a fan, it's kind of interesting to watch.
3: Okay, one more news item I wanted to get to here in this segment. The volleyball announced the Big Ten opponents, and Husker Volleyball, they put out on their social media. But 9 home games, 8 away, and the notable home games, Wisconsin at home and Purdue at home. And Jalen Reyes has talked about that Purdue in the conference is one of the toughest places to play, but it's one of his favorites just because, I mean, it gets loud in there. They're right on top of you. So, and Wisconsin is always kind of a tough place to play, so good to have them at home. What's different about this year is everybody's going to play everybody. And so, you know, in the past couple of years since the addition of USC and UCLA, not everybody played Penn State twice. Not everybody played Wisconsin twice. And so it wasn't always, I think, fair in how it was broken up, the scheduling. And so, you know, here everybody's going to play everybody, and the Big Ten tournament is, even out things for the Big Ten tournament. So, the big road trip will be at Penn State. But yeah, I mean, the fact that you get an extra home game and you get Wisconsin here. And so, yeah, I guess that was kind of the big news out today.
8: And increased capacity, right, for mm-hmm. Devaney.
3: Yep.
8: You'll have that project finishing up. You'll be at 10,000. Heading into the year, just think of that. I mean, 10,000 fans every single night, not an empty seat. Devaney's going to look a lot different next year for those home games.
3: We talked about that on The Dig last week with Lindsey Peterson. We got into, I think, every news item we've had since the season ended. But she talked about the renovations, and it's providing a little bit of a challenge over the summer because they can't use Devaney, but they're finding different spaces around Lincoln that they can use, a couple places on campus. But she was just saying how much it's going to be worth it and how much they're going to love it when they get to walk in there for the first time, the locker rooms, all of that. It's going to be pretty special that they're going to be okay with finding other spaces to work out once they see the finished product.
8: And they deserve it.
3: Yeah.
8: And they're great at what they do. They're the standard of the sport, but the fan experience, like the fans deserve it. They're going to have the seats, the amenities, everything that's going to come with this new renovated Devaney Center. It's in mind of the fans and more opportunities because you're going to have expanded capacity to get in that building.
3: All right, I got to get to a break. We're back to wrap up hour number one next.
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3: Welcome back. Final segment here of hour number one of Sports Nightly with Kyle Crooks. I'm Jessica Cootie. So we signed off on Thursday talking about the Kentucky Derby. We had everybody that was a part of the show pick their Kentucky Derby picks. It's kind of funny because right after you picked yours, yours got scratched.
8: The horse was done. I mean,
3: the Puma did not even race.
8: This is, I mean, if you...
3: You are bad at picks.
8: You think I'm... I think I just might be bad luck. I don't know what else to say. I'm sorry to the Puma. I mean, I couldn't believe it. I texted you. I sent you the article link, and I said, I'm the kiss of death. What can I tell you?
3: I don't think you've ever won.
8: So who came the closest? Somebody picked the winner?
3: Esteban picked Golden Tempo.
8: Okay, and I think the horse was about 23-1, too, so it wasn't like...
3: No, it wasn't like a favorite.
8: Yeah.
3: But first female trainer to win the Derby was pretty cool.
8: Yeah, I did see that, yeah.
3: The second place, I guess, if you will, in our group was Chief Wallaby. He finished fourth, so Ben...
8: That was Ben, yeah.
3: Incredibolt was Camden's pick. I came in sixth. So Happy, that was my pick, came in ninth. Further Ado was Nate's pick, was in 11th, and Intrepido was Chris's pick, and he was 16th. And I told him he was like 90-1. I was like, what are you doing, Chris?
8: We've been doing our pony payout promotion, and we've been doing all our horse sounds. Chris, what do you have to say for yourself?
23: I just really feel ashamed of myself. I had a lot more faith in that horse than I should have.
8: I'm going to start calling Will Incredible. Will Bolt. Incredible.
3: Oh, there
8: Is
3: you
8: that
3: go.
8: A name yeah. one of the horses? Tell I just that. Start calling him that.
3: Okay, so also wanted to save time because congratulations to our producer, Josh. He ran in the Lincoln Marathon, and he set a personal record, 3 hours, 27 minutes, 40 seconds. For a 7 minute, 54 second pace, 26.3 miles.
8: He was walking around today. You could tell he was sore. Uh-huh. He was limping around the studio. The man is, look, he's a man of many talents, but the guy just runs marathons on the side.
3: Yeah.
8: Because he likes to. So he said that was his personal best, but he had a marathon, I think last year or a few years ago, that he actually took a wrong turn and he wound up running 27 miles as opposed to the 26.2, and he had a really good time. He said that probably would have been his personal record, but officially that is his personal best, the Sunday Lincoln Marathon.
3: I think when you ran the 5K last year, you were like 17 minutes
8: the fun
3: a mile.
8: Run.
3: The fun. Oh yeah. So I think you're
8: giving me more credit than I actually deserve.
3: Like 15 minutes to run that fun.
8: Yeah, because I was walking some of it. I didn't want to show people up. You know, I'm just a new guy. I don't want to be, you know, being the tryhard at gym class that starts pegging people in the head with the dodgeball.
3: I cannot imagine running a 7-minute 54-second mile, just one, let alone for 26.3 miles.
8: Yeah, I'm good. As I like to say, I'm good. I don't know how he does it. Camden's asking me, would you ever run a marathon or a half marathon? No, and no.
3: I had to twist his arm, and it was just because he's the new voice of the Huskers that he ran the 5K.
8: I
3: don't think he'll ever run again.
8: Not a 5K, the fun run.
3: The fun run, okay. I keep giving you too much credit. Shane said you have to shave your head for losing the picks. Basically losing every pick.
8: Well, there's more than one loser, though.
3: Yeah, but
8: you know, then we all have to, that everyone that's not Esteban has to shave their head, essentially.
3: Nope. All right. Well, that's going to do it for me. Coming up next, the Nebraska Baseball Coaches Show, Kyle and Coach Bolt. We'll be back again tomorrow for a full 2 hours of Sports Nightly.
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6: Fox News, I'm Tom Rigotti. The head of U.S. Central Command, General Brad Cooper, calls the U.S. effort to escort ships through the Strait of Hormuz essential to regional security and the global economy. Fox's Jennifer Griffin reports.
7: The conflict entered a new phase today, with the U.S. military beginning a new operation to break Iran's attempted blockade of the strait, opening a safe passage lane near Oman, while still enforcing a blockade of any tankers and ships leaving Iran's ports.
6: Gunfire on the National Mall in Washington today. Fox's Mike Emanuel has details.
8: Secret Service says a plainclothes officer spotted someone around 3:30 this afternoon with a weapon not far from the White House. The suspect fired his weapon after being confronted by officers. A juvenile bystander was hit by a bullet. A uniformed Secret Service officer shot the suspect near the Washington Monument.
6: The White House was briefly locked down. 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